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5: Lulz of Law from 64 tonight under partly cloudy skies. Winds out of the southeast, 8 to 15 miles per hour. Mainly sunny skies tomorrow. High temperatures reach up to 90. Slight chance for storms tomorrow night. Lulz dip down to about 68. Partly cloudy skies. From the cool 103.5 Weather Center, powered by Weatherology, I'm staff meteorologist Laura Lockwood. Right now, 82.
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1: Good evening, live from Springfield, Nebraska. It's time for some Class B American Legion State Baseball. I'm here on Cool Radio, the Seward, Nebraska Door and Window Seniors at 32-7. Winners yesterday over the hosts here at Springfield, 13-5 in six innings. They take on Wayne Rolling Hills Supply, a team 25-7, and they were winners in their first round game yesterday. Parker Sizer joining you here from the ballpark here in Springfield, just south of Omaha. Another great night for some baseball here. Temperature is going to be in the low 80s, a little warmer than what it was yesterday, but we are starting a little bit earlier than we did yesterday. Seward began their tournament at 9:30 p.m. against Springfield and scored seven runs in the first inning. Got off to a great start, but Springfield roared back five runs in the second inning. Seward, though, able to continue on. They put up a few more in the fourth. Few more in the fifth, eventually took that eight-run lead and their last at-bat with a ending single by Tyler Hammond to score the winning run, or to score the game-ending run, 13-5 after six innings. And that sends Seward here to this winner's bracket game tonight and a chance for them to continue moving on here at the Class B State Legion Baseball Tournament. Let's go through the lineups here. Seward against Wayne today. They're going to be the road team, Seward. So they'll be batting first. They'll lead off here with Boston Happ, Quinn Berner, and Bryson Burt, 1-2-3 in the lineup. The pitcher for Wayne today is going to be Adrian Contreras. At catcher, it's Brody Munter. First base, Drew Reinhardt. Second base, Gavin Anderson. The shortstop, Jackson Neifel. At third base, Brennan Larson. And the outfield, left to right, it's left fielder Alex Rodriguez. Center fielder, Parker Patefield. And the right fielder, Braden Hallgren. Boston Happ here getting set for the first pitch. Sees it go in the zone there for strike one. Yesterday, Happ collected three hits in the win, scored a run. Takes a swing and a miss there for strike two. And the count quickly 0-2 here to Happ. Seward wearing their black jerseys. They've got the blue numbers, white pants, black helmet. There's a pitch. Low and away outside by Contreras, and that makes the count 1-2. The 1-2 pitch. Happ skies it up. This is in the field of play toward third base and in foul territory. But the third baseman there, Larson, makes the grab for the first out. So a fly out there along the third base side for Happ to begin this one.
2: Now batting. The second baseman, number two, Quinn Berner.
1: Quinn Berner now at second base. Berner didn't record a hit yesterday in the first game, but reached base three times. One time by a hit by pitch, the other two times by a walk. Scored a run in the first inning of yesterday's game against Springfield. 0-1 count, and that one in there for strike one by Contreras. Good control early so far by the Wayne Rolling Hills Supply pitcher. He's finding those corners of the zone. Here's the 0-2 pitch on the line. Swing and a miss there for the strikeout. So Berner down and a quick two outs here for Seward in the top of the first. Bryson Burt now at the plate, the shortstop.
2: Now batting the shortstop, number three, Bryson Burt.
1: One hit. One run yesterday for Burt. From the line, Contreras. Burt now to the gap, center left field, and it gets down between them for a base hit. First swing for Bryson Burt, and he singles to put Seward on base here in this first inning. Now Kyle Riley comes to the plate, the cleanup hitter for Seward, Nebraska, door and window. Quentin Hibbert on deck if they can get there. From the line, Contreras. Riley pops it up foul back behind us here. Well, we have a quick moment. Let's pause for station identification here on Cool Radio.
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1: Just as we're coming out of that station ID, there's a pop out for Kyle Riley to center field to end the inning. So Seward will pick up one hit. No runs, no errors, one left on here in the top of the first, and it's still 0-0. Parker Seiser with you here on Cool Radio. This is Seward Blue Jays baseball at the Class B American Legion State Baseball Tournament from Springfield. We'll be back for the bottom of the first after this.
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1: Wayne Rolling Hill Supply up to the plate here for the first time. Yesterday they were winners over the Nemaha sports construction team out of Lincoln, the Lincoln Christian team. And that was a really quick game. Through six innings, it was scoreless. And I got to the ballpark here. It was the game right before Seward. I got to the ballpark. It was, like bottom of the sixth inning, still no score. And then both teams put up two runs in the seventh. Started with the Lincoln team putting up two runs. So Wayne needed to just score two runs in the seventh to tie, send to extras. That's what they did. So they did that 2-2 after seven. Nobody scored in the eighth, and then three runs for Lincoln Christian to take the lead in the top of the ninth, but a grand slam walk-off to end the game by Wayne and Gavin Anderson. So we have a foul back here on the first pitch close to our microphone. That's going to be really loud if it gets to the microphone, so we will, I guess, pre-apologize if that does happen. You've got the pitcher here for Seward, Carson Dyer, with the first pitch strike after that foul ball. And the leadoff batter, Parker Patefield, the center fielder for Wayne. Here's a foul ball toward the right side. And Seward and Jesse Liebhart tried to sprint down and grab that, tried to dive and grab it, but he could not. So it's there for strike two and the foul ball. 0-2 the count here to Patefield. Hap the catcher at first base, Tyler Hammond for Seward. Quinn Berners, the second baseman. Shortstop is Bryson Burt. Kyle Riley's at third base. Left fielder is Declan Lindau. At center field, Quinton Hibbert. And the right fielder, Jesse Liebhart. 0-2 count here. And the pitch from Dyer. Breaking ball out of the zone for ball one. 1-2 the count. Patefield now to the right side again, up in the air. Liebhart trying to chase it down in foul territory. But down for a foul ball, so the count stays 1-2. We last saw Dyer on the mound in the area championship game against York, back on Tuesday. Swing and a miss there for strike three, and Dyer has a strikeout to start this one. Dyer went an inning and two-thirds in the York game, that 14-4 win. Struck out one, did not allow a hit in the almost two innings of work. Adrian Contreras now coming to the plate, the pitcher for Wayne. So pitcher against pitcher here. Dyer also had some relief work against Valparaiso in the district tournament. So hasn't had a start in a while, getting a start here at State. There's a first pitch strike there to Contreras with one out, nobody on. Dyer, the 0-1 inside pitch, but a swing and a foul back by Contreras. putting the count at 0-2. Jackson Neifel is on deck for Wayne as the third batter in the lineup. 0-2 count on the way here from Dyer. And another foul. Back into the netting here. O-2 count still for Contreras. Dyer with a strikeout on the first at-bat. 0-2 pitch, grounder toward Burt at short. Oh, it escapes past Burt. Couldn't collect it on the hop. That could be an error here for Seward to put the Wayne base runner on Contreras. Yeah, pretty routine play there for the shortstop, Bryson Burt.
2: The shortstop, number 11, Jackson Kneifel.
1: Jackson Kneifel, now the shortstop at the plate. Kneifel, the lefty batter, righty pitcher here, Dyer. So here's the first pitch. Fastball by Dyer in there for strike one. There goes the runner now after an 0-1 pitch, and he's going to get tagged out. Boston Happ with the throw to the shortstop. Bryson Burt, he makes the tag there on the runner Contreras for out number two. And a 1-1 count still coming up here for Kneifel. This one hit to the left side. That's down for a base hit after a 1-1 count. So Kneifel, oh, now we've got a throwing error back to the pitcher, and this is going to advance the Wayne runner to second base. Or are they sending him back? I think, well, I just saw the umpire say go back. I guess we'll see here. The umpires are going to converse. There was a base hit there by Kneifel to left field in front of the left fielder, Lindau. Lindau, as he collected the ball in the outfield, tried to make the throw back to the pitcher. It went past Dyer and in toward the Wayne dugout. The runner kept going, and now they sent the runner back. So they must have said the play was dead from that point. Now we have Gavin Anderson at the plate. He hit a walk-off grand slam yesterday for Wayne to beat Nemaha Sports Construction. A 1 pitch. Now the slider low and away there by Dyer. Evens the count here at 1-1. Swing and a miss for strike two. One and two, the count, two outs and a runner on here for Wayne. They're going to check that runner over there, a pickoff attempt at first. Runner back safe. There's a ground ball toward third, collected by Riley. Riley to Hammond for the 5-3 putout to end the inning. One hit, no runs, one error for Seward in the field. That was by Bryson Burt. But it was no harm done. No score after one inning of play. Wayne and Seward here at the Class B American Legion State Baseball Tournament. Winner of this game takes on ETC, the team out of Mount Michael, the ETC Knights. They won 13-0 earlier today over MNB Bank, which is the McCook team. We'll talk a lot more about that coming up next. Seward back in the batter's box in the top of the second after this here on Cool Radio.
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1: Kenny Hibbert leading off for Seward, Nebraska, one window as we start the second inning. And Hibbert with a ground ball. Gloved there by the third baseman. Good hopping grab there by Larson. Nice play for Wayne in the field there. Hibbert, he's pretty fast, can get to first base quickly, but Larson gave him no time with the glove there at third, and the throw to Reinhardt for out number one. Now batting the first base. So Seward here in their middle of the order, 5, 6, and 7. Hibbert right there is the fifth batter in lineup. Now it's batter number six in the order, Tyler Hammond at the plate. Already one gone here in the inning. Carson Dyer, the pitcher, on deck. Contreras with a first pitch ball. Up above the zone to Hammond. Oh, 1-0 now, and here's a slicing line drive over to the right side for Hammond in front of the right fielder for a base hit. Second hit of the game for Seward. So Hammond starts 1-for-1. Now Carson Dyer, pitcher here at the plate.
2: Pitcher number 25, Carson Dyer.
1: Winner of this game will take on the Mount Michael team, ETC Knights Post 211. They won 13-0 over the team out of McCook, MNB Post 203. As Dyer waits on the 0-0 pitch. Outside, no, just inside there for strike one. Looked like the umpire was holding off a bit. You heard Seward crowd not like that. High and outside, I heard somebody say in the crowd. It's hard to disagree with that. 0-1 count, though, coming here to Dyer. We're going to check on the runner on first. For Seward, that's Hammond. The pickoff attempt is going to be not in time. And we set up here the 0-1. Contreras from the stretch fires, gets it in there for strike two. That's low and just on the outside part of the plate, right near the knees. Called strike two. Here's an 0-2 pitch coming up. Contreras fires. Dyer fouls back. I probably got to move this microphone here. That might get annoying with all the foul balls. Turn that down for just a second. Move that there. Might be a little better. Maybe not. We'll see. 0-2 count here coming to Dyer. After the foul ball. He's got a runner on first base. Contreras, the pitch. Strike three. Looking. Fastball low near the knees. Great pitch by Contreras. Second strikeout for him today. And the second out of the inning. That will bring up Declan Lindau. Left fielder. Finished really well on the mound yesterday after giving the grand slam to Springfield after coming into relief in the second inning. He finished the game with 9 strikeouts, helping his team to that 13-5 win. Only allowing one run after the grand slam. 1-0. The count here to Lindau after a first pitch ball by Contreras. And this high and away for ball two. 2-0 the count. Hammond is the runner on second or on first base after a single over the right field side. See if they can move him over here with two outs. 2-0 count. Contreras. Right down the middle with a fastball. Swing and a miss there by Lindau. And it's 2-1. On the way. Still night here in Springfield. Not a lick of wind. 2-1. Just away there by Lindau. Good eye. Loft speed pitch near the knees. Started to break outside the zone. Brings it to 3-1. Contreras back over to first toward Hammond. Hammond slides safe. No tag attempt. We'll try the 3-1. Contreras sets to Dyer. There's strike two. No swing there for Lindau. Excuse me, not to Dyer, to Lindau. No swing there for him. On a pitch on the outside corner. Once again, 3-2 now. Contreras sets. There goes the runner. Taken off, but it's going to be a pitch outside the zone for a walk. After that full count pitch, and now Lindau on base. Hammond will take second.
2: Jesse Liebhart,
1: final batter in the Seward order, comes to the plate.
11: Come on, Jesse. Get in the fire, Liebhart. Go.
1: Liebhart with one hit yesterday for Seward. Also was walked and scored a run. Contreras here. First pitch to Liebhart. Low in the zone for strike one. Oh, and one. Back to check on the runner there. Oh, that's a close play. They almost got the tag at second. Hammond slides safe. They threw it, the pitcher Contreras, throwing it to the shortstop Kneifel. Try to get the tag, and it was a close play. Seward fortunate there. And an 0-1 count coming up here to Liebhart. Runner in scoring position for Seward, trying to open up the game. No score yet here in the top of the second. Here's the wind, the pitch, Contreras. Got it there for strike two. 0-2 count here to Liebhart. O2 coming up. Contreras fires 0-2. Grounder towards second. Kneifel with the glove. He's going to step on second base there and get the force out there on Lindau, who was at first. So Seward leaves two on here in the top of the second inning. They collect one hit, no runs, no errors. And it's still 0-0. Going to the bottom of the second. Wayne will have their middle part of the order. 5, 6, and 7 in the lineup. Reinhardt, Larson, and Endicott. 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
1: Reinhardt here at the plate, first baseman for Wayne Rolling Hills Supply. Still scoreless here as we get to the bottom of the second. Dyer out for his second inning of work. One strikeout, one hit allowed to Wayne in the first inning. Throws a first pitch strike here to Reinhardt. On the wind, 0-1 here from Dyer, and that's a breaking ball on the outside part of the plate. Didn't miss by much. Wanted probably to get Reinhardt to chase it. He did not, so it's 1-1. There's a pitch right down the middle of the plate. A little off speed, but strike two. 1-2 the count. One, two, pitch. There's strike three. No swing there for Reinhardt. He didn't agree with the call. Or he was just not happy with himself after that plate appearance. One out now here in the top of the second, or bottom of the second, pardon. Brennan Larson now, the third baseman. Pops this one back, foul toward the folks in the seats. The lawn chair seats. Got a cool little hillside behind the regular stands here at the ballpark for people to put your lawn chairs up. A lot of trees around here as well for some shade. Not that you need it right now. Maybe a little bit earlier today, but 1-1 count now here to Larson. After a ball just thrown by Dyer, pitch outside the zone, 1-1, here it comes, and there for strike two. Dyer looking good on the mound here so far. 1-2 the count. Here's the pitch, Dyer got him. Outside part of the zone, right near the top corner. Second straight strikeout looking. For Carson Dyer. He's got three now for the game. Easton Endicott, the DH, now here at the plate. Dyer gets it, strike one. Pitcher in the zone right now on the mound for Seward. 0-1. Dyer again. Oh, man. Close one. Just missed. Looked like he was going with the same pitch, maybe trying to get it to the same location, but just outside. Now here's a 1-1 and a hard grounder toward first base and glove there by the first baseman, Hammond, and he'll just step right on the bag for out number three. A 1-2-3 inning for Wayne on offense here in the bottom of the second. That keeps the game scoreless here. 0-0 after two innings. Up next, Seward back in the batter's box. They're going to start with the top of the order. Happ, Berner, and Burt due up here in the third inning. When we come back, this is Legion Baseball on Cool Radio.
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1: Top of the order here for Seward, leading off Boston Happ. Bryson Burt batting third here in this inning, but Happ with a fly out to first base his first time up, 0-1 on the day. Second at bat, and Contreras, the first pitch, misses away for ball one. Contreras, 1-0, make it 2-0. That one high and outside. Soft grounder by Happ, right back to the pitcher. And Happ's going to slide into second base. and the ball misses the glove of the first baseman, rolls into foul territory. No advancement there for Happ, but he'll reach. See what they call here. I'm say probably a base hit, just based on how tough that play was for the pitcher to try to make running up to it. Quinn Burner now up here for Seward. Burner with a strikeout in his first at-bat. Breaking ball misses low for ball one. I don't know what I'm going to say, whatever game changer does, but I'm going to give Happ a hit there on that last one. Could be an error. We'll see what they say. 1-0 the count. And now 2-0. Low and away there by Contreras, who's now at almost 30 pitches. Two and oh from Contreras. Breaking pitch in the zone there for strike two. Or excuse me, strike one. 2-1 now. They did throw an error on one of the game changers there for Wayne, which I guess, but you know what? I guess I've got a score book right in front of me here. I can just write whatever I want. I can say that was a single. I think it was a single. It was a It's a tough play. Try to make back over to first. Here's the pitch. A 2-1. There goes the runner, Happ. He's going to slide into second safe. The throw there by the catcher, Munter. Just a little bit offline to the second baseman, Anderson. And so Happ moves up to second. Burner now with a 2-2 count coming to him. Contreras the pitch. Inside. For ball three. That loads the count here. 3-2 with nobody out and the runner at second base. Seward knocking on the door here in this third inning. Two Burner from Contreras. Oh, that's there for strike three. Burner thought he was heading to first. That pitch right at the knees for the third strikeout of the game. Yeah, Burner thought he was walked, but strike three. So now one out. Still the runner at second base here for Seward. Burt with a single, his first time up in the first inning. That was all the further he got. That's this one up high and into the seats here at the Springfield ballpark. Caught by a fan after a one bounce. Not as cool as catching it without a bounce, of course, but 0-1 count now here to Burt. Right near the feet there. And out of the zone for ball one. Count even here, 1-1. Kyle Riley on deck for Seward. Quentin Hibbert in the hole. Burt at the plate. Happ at second. Here's the pitch, Contreras. Takes a swing and a miss there for strike two. That pitch missing the zone, almost in the dirt. But Burt swung at it. So now 1-2. Two-strike pitch here from Contreras on the wind. Fires, and that's another one in the dirt. Dropped by the catcher. Oh, they're going to try to get the out at third. I think they got the tag. They did. They got Happ out at third base after a drop third strike. Happ trying to argue the call there with the umpire. They're going to let the first base go. So Burt will reach after a strikeout. Drop strike by the catcher, but they get Hap out at third base. Pretty smart play, I guess, by the catcher, Munter. I mean, kind of a play you don't see very often, just trying that third base. But, you know, he had the room to do it. That brings up Kyle Riley now at the plate. Riley, and there we've got a pass ball, and that's going to send Burt now to second. Two outs. Runner at second now for Seward. That pitch above the zone, and the catcher had to get out of the stance, grab it with the glove, could not, goes past it. And that gives Burt the pass to second. So 1-0. See how aggressive Riley gets here. And a strike inside the zone. Inside part of the plate, too. Count even 1-1. They're going to try the tag now at second. Pickoff attempt, I should say. But no tag attempt. So Contreras will get the ball back. Try it again here with a 1-1 count to Riley with two outs. Seward and Wayne still looking for the first run in this game. Seward's got a runner on second here, but with two outs. Contreras the pitch. Riley to the right side and right to the right fielder for out number three. That was a well-hit ball by Riley. Seward crowd got excited there for a second, but again, going right to the right fielder. So we're going to go with no hits. We're going to reverse our call earlier. I am going to, after further review myself, we're going to say E5. That's how Hap reached base. He was in thrown out from second and third. Then two strikeouts for Seward in the inning, and then the flyout to end it there to right field. So, yeah, no hits, one error, no runs. And one left on for Seward. Nebraska door and window in the top of the third. Still scoreless here, 0-0. Wayne, Rolling Hills Supply, post 143 will be up next in the bottom of the third. Alex Rodriguez, the left fielder, will bat. Then it's Brody Munter, the nine-hole hitter, and then back up to the top of the order with Parker Patefield. You're listening to the American Legion State Baseball Tournament here on Cool Radio.
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1: Here in the top of the third, or bottom of the third, excuse me. Strike thrown there by Carson Dyer as we start here at the bottom of the third. And Rodriguez now to center field. Hibbert makes the jumping catch out in center. Had to work back a little bit. Had to make a quick move. Didn't need to go far, but and had to work with some speed. And he makes the catch in center for out number one. Dyer now at 29 pitches. He's about to throw his 30th pitch here. Through now two and a third innings. Throws a breaking ball for a strike. Nice pitch there. Brody Munter, the catcher, and the final batter in the order here for Wayne at the plate. 0-1 count. Takes a cut there. Swing and a miss for strike two. On another breaking ball pitch by Dyer. 0-2 count. Fastball now at the knees, but just too far below the zone. So the umpire calls ball, and it's 1-2. 1-2 count, pulled left, and that is just foul. Off to the left side. Well hit ball there by Munter. Line drive toward the third base line. Probably about maybe 7 to 10 feet outside of the foul line. So now 1-2 still. Here to Munter. Munter is going to call time, step off, and reset. Up next here for Wayne is top of the order, Parker Patefield, the center fielder. And Dyer, kind of a whiff there, threw the ball behind the pitcher, or behind the batter. Missed everybody. 2-2 now. And a swing and a miss for strike three on a 2-2 pitch. Breaking outside. Looked like a slider trying to get away from the zone there. And the fourth strikeout of the game for Carson Dyer. Center fielder, number 15, up next, Parker Patefield, who struck out back in the first inning. Dyer's first pitch, just too far above the zone. Ball one. It's right down the middle there, but yep, outside. 1-0 now. Breaking ball below the zone, now 2-0. Count. Now 3-0. Dyer's been working outside the zone here. Did not have a good pitch. I don't think that at bat. All of them well outside. That's going to walk Patefield, leadoff batter. So he'll reach base for the first time today. Now Adrian Contreras, who reached on an error back in the first inning. We'll come to the plate here with a runner on, two outs. Dyer fires. Oh, man. Swing and a miss. That pitch hit the dirt well short of the plate, but Contreras, I just was probably thinking swing even before the pitch. So that's a strike, 0-1. Almost fell over, too. And now a pitch up and away for ball one. 1-1 now. One from Dyer on the way. Contreras at the plate. Foul back to the net. And now two strikes with two outs. For the game so far, one hit for Wayne. Seward with three hits. No runs, though. Here's a ball out to the right side. It's in the gap, right center field. We got a runner rounding second. He's going to get to third. Riley makes the stop there at third base. They're going to throw to second. Riley will. He throws it to the outfield, and Wayne's going to bring a run home. Maybe two. No, just one run after the throwing error by Riley. 1-0. Wayne Rolling Hills Supply after the error there by Seward. It was a base hit there by Contreras to the right side. With a runner on first, Patefield then rounding second base, going toward third. They tried to make the throw over there to third to Kyle Riley. He made the glove and then tried to throw to second where Contreras was on his way. And then Riley throws it past the second baseman to the outfield. That allowed Patefield to score and Contreras to get to third. And now batting the shortstop, number 11, Jackson Goodnightfall. So it's Wayne who strikes first here in this one. Now Jackson Kneifel. at the plate with two outs and a runner at third base. First pitch from Dyer in there for strike one. A one pitch, Dyer. This is a grounder toward the left side and another base hit, and Wayne will score their second run of the game. Two out hitting here for Wayne Rolling Hills Supply. There was a quick two outs with the bottom of the order batters, Rodriguez and then Munter. Two outs there. Then the top of the order came through. Patefield was walked. Contreras with the single, and now Kneifel with the single that scores Contreras.
2: Carson Dyer finishes with 45 pitches.
1: And we're going to have a pitching change here for Seward as well. Carson Dyer's day has come to an end after 45 pitches. Four strikeouts, three hits, and the two earned runs. New pitcher here for Seward, Nebraska, Doran Window will be Bryson Burt, coming from the shortstop spot. So we'll see Burt continue on with Seward down two runs in the bottom of the third. We'll let Burt warm up a bit. We'll come back right after this here on Cool Radio.
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1: Wayne Rolling Hills Supply with a couple runs here. Bottom of the third with two outs and a new pitcher here for Seward, Bryson Bird. Oh, we've got a pass ball. He sends it below Hap, and the runner is going to round second base, get to second base. That is Kneifel, who just had the single, which scored Contreras. All this recently happening with two outs here on the board. Bird now with a 1-0 count here to the batter, Gavin Anderson. Anderson hit a grand slam yesterday, so he's got some good power. 1-1 count. And a slider outside the zone, strike two. One and two. Here to Anderson from Burt. And this is a grounder up the middle. Glove there by the second baseman. Thrown to first for the out. That's Burner to Lindau for out number three. A lot of changes for Seward, too, after Burt moved to the pitcher spot. Lindau at first. Burner still at second. Hammond now moves from first to short. Burt now from short to pitcher. And then Lindau from left to first base. We'll have to reset the Seward field here in just a moment as well. But Wayne with a couple runs here to take the lead after three innings of play. They collect two hits, two runs, and one left on. One error for Seward here in the bottom of the third inning. We'll come back. Seward up next in the top of the fourth. Quentin Hibbert will be leading things off. 5, 6, and 7 in the order. Due up for Seward. Down two runs here at the American Legion State Baseball Tournament in Springfield.
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1: Quentin Hibbert leading off here for Seward. down by two runs in this one. This time, Stewart's trailed in some time. They went through the area tournament pretty cleanly. Got off to some really good starts in a lot of those games. It's been obviously a more difficult start here against a good Wayne team coming in at 25-7. Stewart at 32-7 on the season. 1-1 count now here to Hibbert as he just took a strike there from Contreras. So Contreras still going. He's at 43 pitches for Wayne. Up high there and above the zone by Contreras for ball two. Top of the fourth here. 2-0. Wayne Rolling Hills with the lead. Contreras again above the zone. Hibbert watches it go for a ball. 3-1. Three-one delivery outside. Hibbert walked to start the fourth inning. It's a good way to start here for Seward. Base runner on, nobody out. Tyler Hammond now at the plate. This is the bottom of the order here for Seward coming up. It's been a pretty good order for Seward over these last few games. Here's a pop-up to the out, actually just barely out of the infield. The shortstop

0: to his left towards second base and making the catch right there. Kneifel for out number two.
1: Now batting number 25.
0: So now one out here, Carson Dyer. Former pitcher. Moved to the outfield, but he's now at the plate. Runner on base. One out. Here's the first pitch from Contreras. Up high for ball one. Oh and one. From Contreras. Foul ball behind. And that is... That makes the count now 1-1. After that 50th pitch there by Contreras. 1-1 count. Got a pickoff attempt and a throw over to first. Hibbert leading off just a bit too much from the base to Contreras' liking. So he tries to throw him out there. No tag attempt. So now the ball back with Contreras and set for the 1-1. Again, high. He's been trying to get that upper part established. We're making the Seward batters think, yeah, I'm going to go high and above the zone. He's missed a few pitches now up there, 2-1. And it goes fastball. This popped up toward right field. Right fielder lost it. That's going to go down for a base hit. Right fielder couldn't see it. And that's going to put two on here for Seward with one out. I don't know how, well, maybe you lose it in the stadium lights, just kind of looking up, and you glance past the stadium light. It is not, you know, bright out here at all. It is past sundown. So the sun, obviously not a factor in losing that baseball, but, yeah, the right fielder never saw it. So Dyer able to reach after the hit. And that puts runners on first and second for Seward with one out. Tying run here in this fourth inning at first base. And at the plate is Declan Lindau. First pitch ball by Contreras. 1-0. Fires a 1-0. Outside again, 2-0. Jesse Liebhardt on deck for Seward. Pitch from Contreras, 2-0. Strike down the middle. No swing by Lindau. Now a 2-1 coming up. One out, two on here for Seward as they're trying to tie it up in this fourth inning. Swing and a miss for strike two. So Contreras, 1-2, or 2-2 count here to Declan Lindau. Here's the pitch. Swung on and missed for strike three. And Contreras picks up his fourth strikeout of the day. Seward will leave two base runners on, first and second here, and now two outs. Jesse Liebhardt up to the plate. He grounded out in his first time up in the second. If he can get on, Seward has the top of the order on the way. Contreras on the first pitch, wind to Liebhardt, and a swing and a miss for strike one. Loft speed pitch there, I think, fooled Liebhardt. He swung a bit early. Oh and one. Pitch coming from Contreras. And Leaphart, another swing and a miss.

0: Just for strike two. Two on, two outs. Hibbert on second, Dyer on first for Seward. Down by two runs. A tying run there at first base here in the top of the fourth. Can Liebhart put the ball on the bat here? 0-2. Contreras taking his time in the stretch. Now he gets set. On the wind, fires 0-2, and this out to center field. It's going to get to the gap. Liebhart with a base hit. It's going to score two runs. Runner rounding third home for Seward, and it's 2-2. Jesse Liebhart, the nine-hole hitter, coming up big for Seward, Nebraska, Dorn Window. Contreras just took his time with that pitch. Liebhart, before that pitch, was just wagging the bat, staring right down at the pitcher, was ready for that pitch. Contreras, like he threw it right down the middle. And a big one there for Seward to tie the game. Liebhart with a two-run double. Now the top of the order, Boston Happ comes to the plate.
1: Hey, two down, you're going on the hill.
0: Happ with a flyout and then a single in his last at-bat. So one for two on the day. 2-0 now to count after that pitch inside. He just missed it there, Jesse Liebhart, with a two-run double to tie the game here at two for Seward in the top of the fourth. Now back up to the top of the order, Boston Happ, 2-0 count, and an off-speed pitch there by Contreras, who's now over 60 pitches, 63 pitches to be exact. 2-1 count now. Here to Happ. Pitch Contreras. High and inside for ball three. Three and one now. Contreras, 3-1. Happ to the left side in front of the left fielder for a base hit. Rounding third. No, stopping at third is Liebhart. Oh, but now leading from third. They threw it, but it's too far away from the plate. And so Liebhart will take home. They slowed him down first, but then the throw came from left field to home plate. It got away past the catcher and toward the backstop. And then Liebhart said, I'll take it. And Seward, Nebraska, Dorn Window takes the lead. 3-2. Two out hitting here for Seward. Kind of eerily similar, too, to how the third inning was, but for Wayne. Seward got through two quick outs there on defense, and then Wayne started to get some two-out hitting and two-out circumstances that gave them two runs. Seward's doing the same thing here, but they've got the lead, and now we've got a throwing error, and this is going to score another run. 4-2, Seward. It was a short ground ball there by Quinn Berner to the shortstop. Shortstop with a bad throw to first base. And so Berner reaches with the error. I'm going to say E6, I believe, and then coming around the score was Boston Happ from first base. 4-2, Seward. Berner now at first. Bryson Burt here to the plate. And we've got a mound visit here for Wayne Rolling Hills Supply. Pitcher's confidence obviously shaken after all of that. See if they make a change at the mound. Bryson Burt here at the plate. This is how the inning started. Started with a walk for Quentin Hibbert, and then Hammond flew out, so one out with one on. And then Hammond at the plate, reached base on an error. That put two on, still one out, but then Lindau struck out. So there was two on with two outs, and then the double by Liebhart to clear the bases and put him on second base. Then a single by Happ, which scored Liebhart. And then the error by the shortstop on the throwing error on the grounder by Burner, which brought Happ back home. So the four runs there for Seward. Now at the plate, Bryson Burt. Two outs. And the first pitch inside there for strike one. Or too far inside, outside of the plate. Closer to the body than the plate. So it's 1-0. Burt one for two on the day. And he's got this ball well hit to left. But the left fielder trekking back. And he's got it for out number three. Damage done, though, for Seward. They score four runs in the inning on two hits, two left on, four runs, and I think two errors. So Seward, Nebraska, Doran Window with a 4-2 lead as we head to the bottom of the fourth. Wayne will answer, though, or attempt to answer, with their middle part of the order, 5, 6, and 7. Reinhardt, Larson, and Endicott due up next. This is Legion Baseball here on Cool Radio.
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0: Parker Sizer back with you here on Cool Radio from Springfield, Nebraska. Home of the National Division, or excuse me, the American Division. I get that confused every time. The American Division of the State Legion Baseball Tournament. 1-0 count here to Wayne's batter leading off the inning. That is Drew Reinhardt, who struck out looking. His first time up in the second. Bryson Burt out for his second inning of work in relief. 2-0 count. Now a strike thrown. It's 2-1. Seward with four runs in the last half inning to overtake the lead again. 4-2 here. 2-2 count now as Burt throws two straight strikes. Mentioned all the changes for Seward after that pitching change in the last inning when Burt came in. Burt moved from the shortstop to the pitcher spot. And a 2-2 count here. Ooh, very inside near the batter. He has to get out of the way. Now it's 3-2. Full count coming up. We'll reset the field here in a second. Big pitch on the way. Full count. Burt doesn't take a lot of time in his windup and routine. And he tries to send a breaking ball on the outside part of the plate, but it just misses the zone for ball four. And that will walk the first runner for Wayne here in the fourth inning, bottom of the fourth. Reinhardt, now Brennan Larson at the plate. So again, Burt from short to pitcher, Hammond from first to shortstop. Lindau moves from left field to first base. And then Dyer from pitcher to left field. Riley still at third base, Hibbert still the center fielder, Liebhart still the right fielder, Burner still the second baseman, and Happ is still the catcher. The next batter here, again, Larson, 0-for-1 on the day. First pitch, breaking ball outside the zone by Burt for a strike. Ah, got it in the zone. So it was a strike, 0-1. And now we've got a hard grounder towards second. Riley with the glove, one out, and an overthrow there to first base. Into the Springfield dugout. Too much mustard on that for Quinn Burner as he makes the throwing error. But Riley with a heck of a stop That was a hard ground ball toward third. Riley jumped up with his glove, caught it, I think, just on the end part of his, like the fingers part of his glove. And then made the out there at second, so the fielder's choice play. Reinhardt out there, so one out, one on. But they move Larson to second after the throwing error. So there's a runner on second here for Wayne. And the batter now, Instant Endicott. The DH grounded out back in the first inning back to the pitcher. Or in the second inning back to the pitcher. 1-1 count here from Burt. Now 2-1. This just misses the zone. Two-one set here from Burt. Swing and a miss, strike two. Even count here, 2-2. Alex Rodriguez on deck for Wayne. Foul back for to keep the count here at 2-2. Two-two on the way from Burt. The wind, the pitch, a grounder over the pitcher to the second baseman, Burt. Nobody can make a glove on it. They gotta pick it up. Yep, they do. Because the now the third base runner, Larson, there for Wayne, was kind of sneaking toward home plate while Seward was still trying to collect the ball. They got it. No throw was made. So everybody's safe. I'm going to give a base hit there to Endicott for Wayne. And that'll be their fourth base hit of the game. Alex Rodriguez now at the plate. No, not that Alex Rodriguez. Wayne's Alex Rodriguez as he fouls the first pitch back for strike one. I think it'd be funny if this Alex Rodriguez here for Wayne never heard of the A-Rod before. It's like, who's that? No idea who that is. He's played a while ago at this point. He grounds one to second base. There's one out. And Burner with a glove throws to his shortstop who makes the tag at second and then throws Rodriguez out at first to Lindau for a double play to end the inning. One hit, no runs, one error, and one left on here for Wayne in the fourth inning. Still a 4-2 lead for Seward, Nebraska, Door and Window. As we go to the fifth inning coming up next, Hibbert will lead things off. Kyle Riley will lead things off. Then it's Hibbert, and then it's Hammond for Seward. Right after this, here on Cool Radio.
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0: Riley, batter number four in the lineup. He'll lead things off. Riley, though, with two flyouts today, both to center field, so he'll try to get the team on base here for the first time. Or I guess he'll try to get himself on base, not the team. The team's been on base a few times. He'll try to get him on first base. Hibbert on deck, Hammond in the hole. Riley's got good power. Extra base potential. First pitch here from Contreras. Still in for Wayne. They're trying to go with Contreras. Till they can't. He's got five strikeouts through four innings. Four runs allowed. And the four hits. The five hits to Seward. 1-0 the count. They changed some baseballs around here. And Contreras gets the ball back for a 1-0 pitch. Riley pushed up. This is going toward the stands. Everybody watch out. Yeah, right over there. Kids running after it. They can take that to the concession stand, get a free candy. It's one of the fun Legion ball traditions, even, you know, high school ball during the spring. I mean, yeah, every ballpark does that. Bring the foul balls back, get a sucker. 2-1 count coming up here to Riley after a ball thrown. Now it's a strike, 2-2, even count here. Contreras just crossing 70 pitches now here in the fifth inning. 2-2. Breaks away from the zone. Now full count coming up, 3-2. From the wind, Contreras to Riley. Inside for ball four. And Riley has walked. He gets on base for the first time today. And a good start for Seward. In the last inning, it was the five-hole hitter, Quentin Hibbert, who led off with a walk. He came around to score, just starting the inning off with a base runner. I think just gives Seward an extra superpower. I think they get a lot more confident at the plate when they start off well in the inning. So we'll see how they can continue. Hibbert looks at a first pitch ball. Contreras from the stretch, 1-0. Gets a strike there, high and out, just on the outside part of the plate, outside corner. For strike one. 1-1 now. One here. Hibbert, another good eye. Pitch just above. 2-1 now. Riley, the runner on first. Nobody out. The pitch. Strike two on a 3-1 count. And that makes it full. Pardon. On a 2-1 count. So that ties up the count now, 2-2. Contreras, 2-2. Hibbert up to the third baseman of kind of a blue fly ball. It was a tough play for the third baseman to make. The shortstop trying to make his way over there too. Kneifel, he fell over, tripped over, but Larson makes the grab for out number one. And now to the plate for Seward is Tyler Hammond. A single and a fly out for Hammond. So far today. Now batting, so 1-2.
1: Number 7, Tyler Hammond.
0: Yesterday, Hammond scored one run, also drove in a run, had a sac fly RBI, and then, yeah, scored the run himself in the 13-5 win over Springfield. Grounds the first ball foul toward the left. Four strike, 0-1. No balls and a strike. Hammond setting up for a bunt, and then he pulls out of it after Contreras goes into the wind. Hammond swung on that pitch and fouled it back to the right, so the count now 0-2. Runner on first, one out here for Seward. Hammond, another foul ball, sends it back into the netting behind home plate. Try another 0-2. Carson Dyer on deck. Now the left fielder. Hammond now the shortstop. Good eye there. Pitch breaks below the zone. 1-2. Contreras still has all the advantages at the mound here in this at-bat. Still ahead in the count. 1-2. The pitch. This one grounded towards second. There's one out there at second base. They throw to first and get the double play to get Seward out of the inning. So Hammond with the hard grounder toward Kneifel. 6-4-3 double play to end the inning. Nebraska Doran Window with no runs, no hits. They leave one on. And still have a two-run lead, 4-2, as we go to the bottom of the fifth. Coming up next, this is not the technical, seventh inning stretch. We'll just call it the fifth inning stretch. We'll be right back for the bottom of the fifth here on Cool Radio.

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3: Bottom of the fifth here, Wayne down two runs at the plate. Cody Munter, nine-hole hitter in the lineup. And Burt, the first pitch strike to Munter. 0 for 1 on the day, struck out his last at-bat to Burt, and he takes a swing and a miss there for strike two. Burt with 21 pitches. Good pitch there, just outside, 1 and 2 now. Just the one hit allowed for Burt through an inning and a third. 1 and 2, check swing. Did not go around, says the first base umpire. So the count even here, 2-2 after the ball. Pitch from Burt. Munter skies it up to the right side and in foul territory, gets behind the fence. So the count remains 2-2. Foul back here to the right side for Munter again, keeping the count at 2 balls, 2 strikes. Top of the order due up next, Parker Patefield, and then it's Adrian Contreras. Those first two batters done the lion's share of the work, scoring the 2 runs so far here for Wayne. Top of the order. 3-2 now. Burt misses the next pitch. And then he goes really quick after throwing a ball that made the count 3-2. Went quick again and then threw it above the batter's head outside the zone for ball 4. So that puts Munter on.
4: Now batting number 15, that Parker.
3: Might be hopefully not for Burt, but that might be one he regrets. Got to get that batter out if there's 2 outs on him. And then he worked with 2 balls to put him on base. Now the top of the order at the plate, Parker Patefield. He was walked his last time up, scored the first run of the game for Wayne after the single by Contreras, then a throwing error over to first base, which allowed Patefield to round third and score. 0-1 count as Burt throws the first pitch strike. From the wind, 0-1. Check swing, but missing the zone, so it's 1-1 after the ball. Good pitch there by Burt. One and one. The pitch below the knees for ball 2. Two and one. And there's a strike. Burt outside part of the plate. Patefield didn't like that call. Two and two now. Runner on for Wayne. Nobody out. Pitch from Burt, 2-2, grounder toward third. Riley's going to go to second first. They get the first out there. The runner at second is going to be safe. So they go with the fielder's choice. And Munter out at first base. Pate is going to be safe at first. Munter's going to be out at second. Pate's going to be safe at first on the fielder's choice. Now to bring up Adrian Contreras to the plate.
4: Now batting,
3: the pitcher.
4: Number 6, Adrian Contreras.
3: Contreras, 1-for-1 of the day. Reach base on an error in the first, and then a single, which scored a run in the third inning. He came around to score as well in the third. Only 2 runs here for Wayne in this one. Burt with the first pitch strike, thrown in the zone. No swing by Contreras. So the count, no balls and strike. Here's the pitch. 0-1. Below the zone there. Now the count even. 1-1. Jackson Kneifel, shortstop on deck. He's 2-for-2 today. So again, this top of the order for Wayne's been the dangerous part so far in this game. 1-1, now 1-2. Another no-swing strike for Contreras at the plate. One out, still the runner at first for Wayne. Burt from the stretch. This gets past Happ, and that will send Patefield over to second base, closer there to scoring, or now in scoring position, closer to the home plate. And now we're going to have a mound visit here. Coach Happ coming out to the mound to talk to Burt and the infield. Seward, Nebraska, Doran Window with a 4-2 lead here in this one. Two runs for Wayne in the third inning, but then Seward answered in the top of the fourth with four runs to take the lead. Now we're in the bottom of the fifth. Seward started the game here with Carson Dyer. He went just over an inning. And since then, it's been Burt since the second inning. 2-2 count on the way here as Seward breaks the mound visit. Runner on second base is Patefield. Contreras singled his last at-bat. Takes a swipe here and then fouls this back. 2-2 still. One out. Burt the pitch. 2-2. Inside, now full. 3-2. Big pitch here. This could put the tying run on base for Wayne if he is walked. Here's the pitch. Swing and a miss for strike three. And Contreras sent down Burt with the strikeout. First strikeout for Seward since the third inning when they struck out Munter. Now Jackson Kneifel here at the plate. Two outs, though, on the board for Wayne. First pitch strike by Burt. This is when both teams have done their damage, though. Seward had all their four runs on two outs, and Wayne had their two runs in the third inning with two outs. So maybe that's the magic number. 0-1 the count here to Kneifel. And a pitch outside there by Burt. 1-1 now. That was just outside. Breaking ball. As well, here's the 1-1 now. Almost the same pitch. Missing the zone again, 2-1. Fires, 2-1. Foul ball, 2-2. Two outs. Runner on second. Here for Wayne. Jackson Kneifel. Trying to keep his team going here in the fifth inning. Seward would love to end this inning, keeping Wayne off the run board. Here's a foul ball left side. So we'll try it again, 2-2. Two-two on the way here from Burt. Fires this one. Sent out to the left side, left fielder, trying to make a play on it. Cannot get there in time. Goes back foul, and so we'll do it again here, 2-2. Two outs, runner on second. Twos are wild right here in this scenario. Bryson Burt, the pitch, swing and a miss, strike three, Burt. Back-to-back strikeouts to end the fifth. And Seward, Nebraska, door and window, has a 4-2 lead. Still, as we've ended five full innings of play. Top of the sixth coming up next. Seward is going to have the bottom of the order due up. Dyer, Lindau, and Liebhart. This is Seward Legion Baseball on Cool Radio.
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3: Seward, Nebraska, door and window, trying to add on to the lead, 4-2. And the bottom of the order here, Carson Dyer, start at the plate. Declan Lindau on deck, then it's Jesse Liebhart. Dyer on the day. Reached base on an error, came around to score in the fourth inning. The big fourth inning there for Seward, where they scored four runs to take the lead. First pitch, swing and a miss there for strike one. They still have Contreras working on the mound here for Wayne as well. He's done pretty good today, but he's going to give up another base hit. It looks like, yes, the right fielder can run it down. It gets away from him, and Dyer makes his way around to second. That was a hit to the gap, right center field for Dyer. Not a hard hit ball, so the right fielder had to run up to grab it, tried to slide, and couldn't come up with the catch.
4: Number 30, Declan Lindau.
3: So a base hit there for Seward. Declan Lindau now with a runner on second base. Lindau sets up a bunt, then pulls back as the ball goes outside the zone for ball one. Lindau 0 for 1 on the day with a strikeout. Did reach base on a walk back in the second inning, but his last at-bat in the fourth was a strikeout. 1-0 the count. Lindau pushes this straight up in the air and back foul. So the count even, 1-1. One count. From the set, Contreras, bunt, Lindau fouled it back. So it's 1-2.
11: All right, Dave, reset again, reset. So you can.
3: Winner of this game takes on the Mount Michael team, ETC Post 211, who beat McCook MHB Bank 13-0 earlier today. So winner of this will get that Mount Michael team tomorrow at 7 o'clock. The loser of this game will play at 1 p.m. against Crete, who beat Alliance to end Alliance's tournament here in that loser's bracket game. So the Sid Dillon Crete team play at 1 o'clock tomorrow against the loser of this one. Here's a 2-2 count. And that just missing from Contreras. Boy, he thought that was strike three to Lindau. But a good eye there by Lindau. Not to swing, get the ball called. So it's full count, 3-2. Runner on second with nobody out. Here's Lindau to center field, right to the center fielder. And it misses the glove of the center fielder, Patefield, rounding third is Dyer, and he gets home for Seward's fifth run. Just a missed catch there in the outfield benefits Seward, Nebraska, Doran Window. A double for Declan Lindau. Seward's second extra base hit today. Jesse Liebhardt had one of those back in the fourth inning, which scored a couple runs and got the first runs on the board for Seward. So he's now at the plate with a runner on second. 5-2 now the lead for Seward here in the sixth. Breaking ball misses the catcher's mitt and escapes away for ball or for. That was a called strike. Okay. I was just paying attention to the catcher, I guess. I shouldn't do that. I should look at where the ball ends up in the zone. I guess I thought that missed. No, that is strike one. There's strike two. And we got a throw now from the catcher to second base, trying to eye that runner there for Seward, but he's safe. Two strikes now here to Liebhardt. Top of the order due up next for Seward. So if they can get Liebhardt on and the top of the order comes back up with no outs, just watch out. See how many runs Seward could put up in this inning perhaps. 0-2 count though. Liebhardt's got to get on first. And he's going to foul one back. So stays 0-2. Two. After a foul ball from Liebhardt, and he fouls it there. Got dangerously close to a fan over there, so man, people got to be watching out. 0-2 from Liebhardt. Back-to-back foul balls. Runner at second base, nobody out for Seward. One run already in for them this inning. Pitch above the zone, and it gets past the catcher. Pass ball. And that sends the Seward runner to third, Lindau. So Seward that much closer. Here to another run. Nobody out. 1-2. The count. The pitch, and this one fouled back. Once again, into the seats. So we'll Steely Dan this at-bat again, a.k.a. do it again at 1-2. Hap on deck for Seward. 1-2 count. On the way, this pitch, high and above the zone for ball two. Even count now, 2-2. Contreras now, this is his 100th pitch of the night. 2-2, and a swing and a miss there for Liebhardt for strike three. 100th pitch there for Contreras and his 7th strikeout.
4: Now batting number one, Boston Happ.
3: Boston Happ now up for Seward. First pitch in there for strike one by Contreras. One out, runner on third here for Seward. So, you know, anything to the outfield should lead to the tag up and another run for Seward, Nebraska, Doran Window. 0-1, big swing and a miss there for Happ. Now 0-2. Two strike count here for Happ. Happ with a single, his last at bat in the fourth. Can he get on base again? Good eye there. Breaking ball below the zone for ball one. Ball and two strikes here. Here's the 1-2. Happ up in the air. This isn't going to be caught. It's going to be in no man's land between the infield and the outfield. A run through for Seward, their sixth run of the game, and they will continue here in the sixth. Boston Happ with back-to-back singles for him in the lineup. And that just a blooper fly ball above, over the shortstop, but in front of the right left fielder. That will score Declan Lindell. Two things about Seward here at this state tournament. Just the two games so far we've seen from them. Burner, oh man, Burner gets a hold of one. Left field, left fielder back at the wall, makes the catch. And oh boy, Happ has to return all the way back to first. They're going to get Happ doubled off. Happ was rounding second. He was almost to third base. And boy, Seward, that's not a great way to end the inning. Boston Happ not happy about that. Coach Happ not happy either. I wouldn't be. Burner, though, with a big shot that gets caught at the wall. I'm pretty sure Happ thought that was going over. But you can't ever assume in baseball like that. But Seward still with some good damage done. They add two runs on three hits. And they'll leave one on. Double play there to end the inning. It's again the fly out. I got to write this down. F7 and then Happ out there at third. So 6-2, the score. Seward with a four-run lead, two runs in the inning. Wayne up next in the bottom of the sixth. We'll see how they answer when we come back. It's Legion Baseball here on Cool Radio.
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3: Coming back up to plate, Gavin Anderson. Cleanup hitter. Batter number four in the lineup leads off. Then it's Drew Reinhart. Then it's Brennan Larson. Bryson Burt, 47 pitches in his outing of relief so far. It's been pretty good. And he starts with a strike and starts with another strike. 0-2 count. Two swings and misses there for Anderson. One and two now. Burt with a ball. And on the wind, 1-2 pitch. Down the middle for strike three. No swing there for Anderson. All sorts of confused. That is three straight strikeouts for Bryson Burt. And his, I think, fourth strikeout of the game. Dyer had four strikeouts in just 2 2/3 innings. Burt with that out just... That was Burt's second strikeout. Now we got a base hit. Let's set that up first. Drew Reinhart on the first pitch to him. Lines it off to the left side for a single. And that puts one base runner on for Wayne. Let's get that straight. Burt there with his third strikeout. And seven total for Seward here today because Dyer had four. But the hit there for Wayne, for them, that's their fifth hit. That puts a runner on first, and that was also Larson's first hit as well. or excuse me, that was Reinhardt's first hit as well. Now Brennan Larson at the plate, third baseman. Struck out in the first inning, reached base on a fielder's choice in the fourth. 1-0 the count. Now a grounder right back to the pitcher, escapes up the mound, gets to the shortstop. He makes the glove for out number one, and there's a double play to end the inning. What a stop by Seward, Nebraska, Doran Window. I think it was Tyler Hammond, the shortstop, made the glove after it ramped off the pitcher's mound. He steps on second base for out number two and then throws Larson out at first for the third out. Double play there for Seward, Nebraska, Doran Window. And they will head to the top of the seventh with a four-run lead. Here in this winner's bracket game of the American Legion State Tournament, American Division here in Springfield. See if they can put up some more runs going into the bottom of the seventh, where Wayne could have their final shot. Come back for the finish of this one, the seventh inning. It's American Legion Baseball here on Cool Radio.
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4: That will conclude the day for Adrian Contreras. We'll get his final numbers in a moment. Here we are in the top of the seventh. Bryson Burt leading off for Seward, Nebraska, Door and Window, up by 4 runs, 6-2. 2-1 now the count. First pitch was a strike. Next two pitches, 4 balls by Rodriguez. Contreras' day over with 6 innings pitched, 6 strikeouts, 7 hits allowed, and the 6 runs. 3-1 now the count here to Burt. And Burt now to the gap, right center. This is going to be extra bases, maybe 3. He's got at least 2. He's going to stop right there at second base. Really nice throw from the outfield, from the right fielder there to third base, but Burt didn't try that. He gets a double. Third extra base hit for Seward here today. The offense just continues to hum along.
5: Now batting number 10, Kyle Riley.
4: Seward is, and again, just noticing them over the last few days over the area tournament, then one game yesterday in the state tournament. And a few games, obviously, during the regular season as well. They really use momentum on the offensive side, on their bats, really well. When it's hot, usually the entire team is batting pretty hot, playing pretty hot. So when they can string one together, usually can lead to the second hit, then the third hit, and then they'll just keep going. 2-0 count here to the batter. Kyle Riley for Seward with a runner on second. The pitch from Rodriguez. There's a strike. Outside part of the plate. No swing there from Riley. And it's 2-1. Contreras, by the way, moves to center field. Rodriguez now at the pitcher spot. Ball gets away from the catcher there for a moment. Another change, too. Patefield now in left field. Contreras, as we said, the center fielder. And Rodriguez at right. Doesn't look like anything else for Wayne has changed in the field. 3-1 here to Riley. Ground ball on a swing on a 3-1. And they're going to throw to third. Did they get the out? Did they get the tag? I didn't see a call from the umpire. No, they said no tag. So the ground ball toward the third baseman Larson, or excuse me, shortstop, Kneifel decides to go to Larson. Larson tries for the tag, missed it. So everybody's safe. Seward just 90 feet away from adding another run here in the seventh. Riley on with a base hit. Here's a bunt, really good bunt, put down by Quentin Hibbert. Nobody is out. Everybody's safe. And it's 7-2. As I said just a bit ago, when this team's rolling, they're rolling. When momentum's on their side, they're like a freight train, not going to stop. So we just had 3 singles to start the inning. Runners now on second and, or on first and second. Tyler Hammond here at the plate. He's going to set a bunt down.

Maybe. You know, he'll pull back as this pitch goes outside here by Rodriguez. Hammond was single in the second. But then a fly out and a ground out. 1-0 the count. And he'll bunt one right back to the pitcher. It hits on the ground first. They're going to take the out at third base. So Riley is out there on the fielder's choice. That's the first out of the inning. Hibbert gets the second. Hammond safe on first with the fielder's

0: Hammond safe on first with the fielder's choice. So one gone, and now it's Carson Dyer, the pitcher turned left fielder here in this ball game. Four strikeouts earlier at the mound for Dyer, and he's got two on base appearances today. One hit, did reach base on an error as well, so he's one for two, also with a strikeout. First pitch strike thrown by Rodriguez there, so the count's 0-1. And the second pitch just outside the zone for ball one. Runners on first and second. Hammond on first, Hibbert on second. Three hits in the inning, one run for Seward in the seventh. Adding some insurance runs going into the last half inning. 2-1 now the count. Another ball missed. The zone there by Rodriguez. Dyer sets the 2-1. This gets away from the catcher there, but nobody is going to run on the base paths. Hibbert and Hammond stay where they're at. And now 3-1. Rodriguez on the wind. The pitch swung on a miss for strike two. That loads the count. Declan Lindau on deck. He doubled his last time up, scored a run. 3-2 from Rodriguez. Got him out. Strike three. Dyer thought he was heading to first, but that pitch caught the outer part of the zone. So that's a strikeout by Rodriguez, his first of the game. Declan Lindau now here for Seward at the plate, and he doubled, as we said just a bit ago, his last time up, one for two on the day, also with a walk. Two outs and 2-1 here. Rodriguez, first pitch strike, second pitch right there, swing and a miss by Lindau for strike two. To count here to Lindau from Rodriguez, and this popped up to no man's land. Center fielder, though, tracking it down, sprinting up almost at the second base area to make the catch for out number three. Three hits and one run for Seward in the seventh inning to take a 7-2 lead. Five-run lead going into the bottom of the seventh. Last chance here for Wayne, and it's going to be the bottom of their order. 7, 8, and 9. Endicott, Rodriguez, and Munter due up when we come back. Seward Baseball here on Cool Radio.
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0: Bottom of the order here for Wayne. Instant Endicott will lead things off as Seward, Nebraska door and window, looks to advance on to the winner's bracket game and go to 2-0 here at the State Legion Tournament. Have one of the upper hands here at a

0: state, at a division title. Of course, then the American Division winner, the National Division winner, will meet for the State World Series, which will be next week at a location to be determined. Foul ball off to the right side here for, left side, pardon, here for Endicott. And that makes the count 1-2. Burt trying to close this out on the mound here for Seward. 1-2, and that pitch just off the plate. 2-2. Seward thought it was a strike. I'm right behind the plate. I think that was just outside. Now 2-2, and there's a swing and a miss for strike three, and Burt has one retired here in the bottom of the seventh. Fourth strikeout for Bryson Burt. And looks like that's going to be Burt's day, too. They're going to bring in a new pitcher here to get the final two outs. 55 pitches for Bryson Burt. The rules here for Legion Ball allow him to, I believe, start a game coming up later this week if they need him to. So we'll have a new pitcher here, close the game out. I believe it's Kyle Riley here for Seward. Do you got a number there? Oh, there we go. Okay, nope, not Riley. That is Quinn Berner. Got the second baseman, Berner, try to close this out. We'll take a short break, come back and wrap this up. Next, here on Cool Radio.
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0: Quinn Berner at the mound here. Seward two outs away from going to 2-0 here at the American Legion State Tournament in Springfield. Swing and a miss for strike one here to the next batter here, Instant Endicott, Alex Rodriguez. Rodriguez 0-2 on the day. We saw Berner last on Sunday, a week ago today against York in that area tournament, not the championship game, but Berner went 2 2/3 innings there with two strikeouts, one hit allowed, and that 7-3 win against York. Rodriguez fouls back this pitch, and the count remains 0-2. Here from Berner. Sets, fires high for ball one. 1-2 now. Here's the pitch, 1-2. Grounder, or a line drive right back to the pitcher, and it gets away from Berner. He did kind of knock it, maybe with his left arm or something, and it escapes into the outfield for a base hit. Single there for Wayne and Rodriguez, his first of the game. That is Wayne's sixth hit as a team. And now Brody Munter at the plate. Nine-hole hitter here. Berner. And Munter fouls this back to the seats over on the right side. No balls and a strike here. Here's a pitch and a breaking ball. Strike two. A little off speed there. Now the count 0-2. Burner the wind, the pitch up above. And that's a ball and a strike. Ball and two strikes. The wine burner goes fastball above the zone. Now 2-2. One out, one on here for Wayne in the bottom of the seventh. Their final chance to try to close down five runs here in this inning. 7-2 lead for Seward. 2-2 pitch from Burner. Foul here for the third time of the at-bat, so we'll try it again, 2-2. Change the ball here for the pitcher, Burner. And now here it is, 2-2. And this high and outside looked like that came out of the arm not correctly. Kind of wailed out of his arm a little bit. So it's 3-2 now. Full count. Burner the pitch. Nope, missed again. And that's a walk to put two Wayne base runners on. And just no harm yet here for Seward, but don't want to give Wayne too much momentum here in the seventh, because now the top of the order is back up. Parker Patefield, center fielder, Adrian Contreras on deck. Patefield's reached base twice today. No hits, though. He's walked and scored a run back in the third inning and then reached base on a fielder's choice in the fifth. Sees a strike on the first pitch there by Burner. 0-1. Burner on the wind. The pitch. 0-2. Swing and a miss. Fastball near the knees. Hurt, by the way, back at the shortstop spot here for Seward in the field. 2-2 pitch. Back foul here. I think that, well, Hammond moved to second. Burner moved there from second base to the pitcher. Hammond from short to second. And then Burt from pitcher to short. And we're going to have a mound visit now. Coach Happ out to talk to the infield. 0-2 count still here for Patefield. Top of the order for Wayne. They need to come back with five runs here in this inning. Haven't had a run yet. Don't have a tying run on base at the moment. Patefield, if he got on and came around to score, he would be the fifth run. So still a lot of work to do for this Wayne team if they want to avoid the elimination bracket and a game at 1 o'clock tomorrow against Crete. 0-2 count here to Patefield. Burner fires. Misses below the zone for ball one. And the count even here, 1-2. Burner did a good job getting ahead in the count here. He's got to stay smart. Find a good pitch. Burner, wow. What is that? Somebody dropped something. Scared the crud out of me. We're good, though. 1-2 now after a foul back. Let's pause quickly for station identification. Just past 10 o'clock here on Cool Radio.
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0: Parker Seiza back with you from Springfield, Nebraska. Seward, Nebraska door and window. Knocking on the door of two straight wins here to start the American Division of the State Legion Baseball Tournament. They'd play tomorrow in the winner's bracket game against ETC out of Mount Michael, Elkhorn area, if they get the win. Another foul ball here by Patefield. He continues to stay in the at-bat. And the count stays at 2-2. The wind on the 2-2 from Burner. Upstairs, ball three. And it's full count, 3-2. Until Burner's confidence just a little shaky on the mound. He's doing a great job getting the first few, you know, pitches to go in the at-bat, starting ahead in the count, but then he keeps working back. A few straight balls. Now full count, 3-2. We have another foul ball here by Patefield. This has to be like the fifth one of the at-bat. Runners on first and second for Wayne. Down by 5 runs here in the bottom of the 7th. Full count, 3-2 pitch from Burner. Misses the zone again. That's going to load the bases. So Patefield will reach on the walk. We're still not at the tying run at the plate yet. That would be the next batter, Contreras, if they can continue to move the runners over. Or that would be the next batter, Kneifel, I should say. If they can continue to move the runners over. But now Contreras here at the plate, 1-for-2 on the day with an error, a strikeout, and a single. Bases loaded here, and a first pitch strike thrown by Burner. The outside part of the plate, little off-speed pitch. Just got to keep up the aggressiveness here. Here's the pitch. 0-1. Up above the zone for ball one. Evens the count here at 1-1. Burner. The pitch. Grounder towards second. There's one out at second base. The throw to first. Now he's safe. Almost a double play. It was a jumping catch there for Declan Lindau at first base. What a grab. That could have been an error. That would have added more runs. It does add one here for Wayne, but could have been a lot more if Lindau didn't make that stop there. They did get one out, so there's two outs now. Wayne down to their last out. Contreras safe on first on the fielder's choice. The run comes through with Rodriguez from third. Munter moves over to third base from second. And then Patefield was out at second. 1-0 the count here to Kneifel. So two gone, runners on first and third. There's a strike by Burner. Now the count 1-1. Here's the pitch, Burner. And this ball to center. Hibbert going back. It's over Hibbert's head. It's going to get to the wall. There's one run for Wayne. The second run rounding third. And to the plate, Hap with the catch. There's a tag there. Hey, got him! The throw from the outfield tags at home plate in Seward, Nebraska. Dorn Window wins it 7-4. A run did come through there for Wayne, but then the second run right there, which would have been, I believe, Contreras trying to get to third or trying to get to home plate. He got tagged out by Hap, and that ends the ball game. Seward wins 7-4, and they will play tomorrow against the ETC Knights post 211 out of Mount Michael at 7 p.m. What a game. What a win again for Seward. 3-run win, and we'll take a short break, come back, and wrap this up from Springfield after this on Cool Radio.
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0: Here in Springfield, post game for this State Legion baseball tournament game. Seward, Nebraska, Door and Window with a win over Wayne Rolling Hills 7-4. 10 hits for Seward in the game. They had two errors in the field, seven runs, four of them in the fourth inning, two in the sixth, and then one in the seventh. Wayne with seven hits, four errors, and four runs, two of their runs in the third inning, and then they had their last two to try to come back in the seventh, but coming up short. Let's go through the pitchers now here today. The winning pitcher for Seward, Bryson Burt, came in after the starter Carson Dyer went 2 2/3 innings, allowed two hits, two runs, and struck out four. And then Burt came in, went 3 2/3, had four strikeouts, two hits, and no earned runs. Burner then finishing the game off there with the final 2/3 of an inning, the two earned runs and allowing two hits. And that's for Seward. The pitching for Wayne Contreras, he went the most innings, six strikeouts, seven hits, and the six runs. One earned, though, with all the errors. And then Rodriguez, one inning pitched for Wayne with two hits and one strikeout. And then for Wayne at the plate, there's seven hits. They had three of them from Kneifel. He was 3 for 4 with two RBIs, including one right there in the seventh inning. And they had a hit also from Reinhardt. He was 1 for 2. Endicott was 1 for 3. Rodriguez, 1 for 3 with a run scored. And then Munter, 0 for 1, two walks, and he scored a run. Patefield at the top of the order was 0 for 2 with two walks and a run scored. And then Contreras, who also started at the mound, he was the second batter in the lineup. He was 1 for 4 with a run and an RBI. Now for Seward with the win today. They had two multi-hit games from Boston Happ and Bryson Burt, two of their top three in the order. Happ went 2 for 4 with two RBIs and a run. Burner went 0 for 4, but then Bryson Burt went 2 for 4 with a run. Kyle Riley 0 for 3 today with a walk. Quentin Hibbert went 1 for 3 with a run and an RBI. Tyler Hammond 1 for 4. Carson Dyer went 1 for 4 with two runs. Declan Lindau 1 for 3 with a run and an RBI. And then Jesse Liebhart 1 for 3 with two RBIs and a run scored. Time of the game was just over an hour 40. We were actually just under an hour 40, about an hour 39. And Seward, Nebraska, Door and Window moves to 33-7 on the year. Again, they'll take on the ETC Knights post 211 out of Mount Michael, the Elkhorn area. ETC had a win over Alliance in the first round 13-8, and then they dominated the game right before this one at 5 o'clock against MNB post 203 out of McCook. 13-0. So that'll be Seward's opponent tomorrow, 7 o'clock start right here on Cool Radio. We'll also have York tomorrow as well. They play at 4 p.m. against either. Now, got to see who won between Auburn and Norris. I can check that really quick. We'll look at York's schedule tomorrow. It was First National. So, yeah, so it was Auburn. So York will play Gaina Trucking, which is, I believe, the team out of Norris, tomorrow at 4 p.m. on Cool Radio. And then the Seward game will begin at 7 o'clock. So we'll go one after the other from Central City first and then back here in Springfield tomorrow night. That's going to do it for our broadcast this evening. Once again, Seward with the win. They are 2-0 here at the American Legion American Division State Tournament in Springfield. 7-4 the win. My name is Parker Sizep. Thanks, everybody, for tuning in here on this Sunday night. Hope you all had a great weekend and a wonderful week coming up. We're having a great week here with Seward, Nebraska, Door and Window in Springfield at the state tournament, and it will continue tomorrow. Join us then. Have a great rest of your Sunday night.
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4: We'll get down to about 64 tonight under partly cloudy skies. Winds out of the southeast, 8 to 15 miles per hour. Mainly sunny skies tomorrow. High temperatures reach up to 90. Slight chance for storms tomorrow night. Lows level off around 68. Partly cloudy skies. From the cool 103.5 Weather Center, powered by Weatherology, I'm staff meteorologist Laura Lockwood. Right now, it's 73 degrees.
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1: We'll get down to about 64 tonight under partly cloudy skies. Winds out of the southeast, 8 to 15 miles per hour. Mainly sunny skies tomorrow. High temperatures reach up to 90. Slight chance for storms tomorrow night. Lows level off around 68. Partly cloudy skies. From the cool 103.5 Weather Center, powered by Weatherology, I'm staff meteorologist Laura Lockwood. Currently 70.
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4: We'll get down to about 64 tonight under partly cloudy skies. Winds out of the southeast, 8 to 15 miles per hour. Mainly sunny skies tomorrow. High temperatures reach up to 90. Slight chance for storms tomorrow night. Lows level off around 68. Partly cloudy skies. From the Cool 103.5 Weather Center, powered by Weatherology, I'm staff meteorologist Laura Lockwood. Currently 70.
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1: Closed it down to about 64. Overnight, under partly cloudy skies, southeasterly winds, 8 to 15 miles per hour. Mainly cleared Monday, high temperatures reach up to 90. Slight chance for storms. Monday night, lows dip down to about 68, partly cloudy. From the cool 103.5 Weather Center, powered by Weatherology, I'm staff meteorologist Laura Lockwood. Right now, it's 70 degrees.
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2: We'll dip down to about 64 overnight under partly cloudy skies, southeasterly winds 8 to 15 miles per hour. Mainly cleared Monday, high temperatures reach up to 90. Slight chance for storms Monday night, we'll dip down to about 68, partly cloudy. From the cool 103.5 Weather Center, powered by Weatherology, I'm staff meteorologist Laura Lockwood. Right now, it's 70 degrees.
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1: Lulls level off around 65. Overnight, under mainly clear skies, southeasterly winds, 8 to 15 miles per hour. Bright sunshine expected Monday. High temperatures reach up to 91. Partly cloudy skies Monday night. Slight chance for storms. Lulls level off around 67. From the Cool 103.5 Weather Center, powered by Weatherology, I'm staff meteorologist Laura Lockwood. Right now, 68.
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2: Lows level off around 65. Overnight, under mainly clear skies, southeasterly winds, 8 to 15 miles per hour. Bright sunshine expected Monday. High temperatures reach up to 91. Partly cloudy skies Monday night. Slight chance for storms. Lows level off around 67. From the Cool 103.5 Weather Center, powered by Weatherology, I'm staff meteorologist Laura Lockwood. Right now, 68.
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2: Lows level off around 65. Overnight, under mainly clear skies, southeasterly winds 8 to 15 miles per hour. High of 91, Monday, bright sunshine. Slight chance of thunderstorms, Monday night, lows dip down to about 67, partly cloudy. From the cool 103.5 Weather Center, powered by Weatherology, I'm staff meteorologist Jennifer Wojcicki. Right now, it's 68 degrees.
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3: Lows level off around 65. Overnight, under mainly clear skies, southeasterly winds 8 to 15 miles per hour. High of 91, Monday, bright sunshine. Slight chance of thunderstorms, Monday night, lows dip down to about 67, partly cloudy. From the cool 103.5 Weather Center, powered by Weatherology, I'm staff meteorologist Jennifer Wojcicki. Right now, it's 68 degrees.
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2: Mainly clear skies overnight with a low of 64. Southerly winds 8 to 15 miles per hour. High of 90 Monday. Ample sunshine expected. Partly cloudy Monday night, slight chance for storms. Lows dip down to about 66. From the cool 103.5 Weather Center, I'm meteorologist Jennifer Vujicic. Right now, it's 66 degrees.
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1: Mainly clear skies overnight with a low of 64. Southerly winds 8 to 15 miles per hour. High of 90 Monday. Ample sunshine expected. Partly cloudy Monday night. Slight chance for storms. Lows dip down to about 66. From the cool 103.5 Weather Center, I'm meteorologist Jennifer Vujicic. Right now, it's 66 degrees.
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0: 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Lows level off around 64. Overnight, under clear skies, south winds, 8 to 15 miles per hour. Ample sunshine expected Monday. Daytime highs approaching 90. Chance of thunderstorms Monday night. Lows level off around 66. Partly cloudy skies. From the cool 103.5 Weather Center, I'm meteorologist Jennifer Wojcicki. Right now, it's 64 degrees.
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2: Lows level off around 64 overnight under clear skies, south winds, 8 to 15 miles per hour. Ample sunshine expected Monday. Daytime highs approaching 90. Chance of thunderstorms Monday night, lows level off around 66, partly cloudy skies. From the cool 103.5 Weather Center, I'm meteorologist Jennifer Wojcicki. Right now, it's 64 degrees.
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2: Ample sunshine expected today with a high of 90. Winds out of the south, 10 to 20 miles per hour. Partly cloudy tonight. Chance for storms. Lows level off around 66. Chance for storms tomorrow. Highs level off around 77. Mainly cloudy skies. From the cool 103.5 Weather Center, powered by Weatherology, I'm staff meteorologist Jennifer Wojcicki. Right now, 64.
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4: Ample sunshine expected today with a high of 90. Winds out of the south, 10 to 20 miles per hour. Partly cloudy tonight, chance for storms, lows level off around 66. Chance for storms tomorrow, highs level off around 77, mainly cloudy skies. From the cool 103.5 Weather Center, powered by Weatherology, I'm staff meteorologist Jennifer Wojcicki. Right now, 64.
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2: Ample sunshine expected today with a high of 90. Winds out of the south, 10 to 20 miles per hour. Partly cloudy tonight. Chance for storms. Lows level off around 66. Chance for storms tomorrow. Highs level off around 77. Mainly cloudy skies. From the cool 103.5 Weather Center, powered by Weatherology, I'm staff meteorologist Jennifer Wojcicki. Right now, 64.
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2: 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On Friday, end of the month, profit-taking pulled down the commodity trade. Additionally, favorable crop weather for the first 7 days of August took out the weather premium. Over the weekend, rain in the Midwest, along with the president calling off attacks on Iran, have grain and energy markets poised to open weaker this week. On the first business day of August here today, USDA releases its weekly export inspection report, and then this afternoon, the monthly oil seed and grain crushing reports will be released with data from the month of June. And, of course, the weekly crop progress report comes out after the trade ends today. On Friday, USDA reported to an unknown buyer purchase of 252,000 metric tons of soybeans for delivery in the 26-27 marketing year. Traders may be looking for another trimming of corn and soybean ratings in this afternoon's crop progress report. The U.S. dollar fell this morning on a drop in demand for safe haven assets. The Midwest crops starting the month with rain over the weekend. Rainfall expected in the Corn Belt this week. Crude oil dropped to about $81 this morning after fresh talks are expected between the U.S. and Iran. And OPEC nations announced over the weekend, they will boost their crude oil production target by 188,000 barrels per day. Here in the overnight session, we are lower. September corn, 2.25 down, 438 and a half. December down 2.25, 461 and three quarters. September soybeans down 7.5 at 1163 and a quarter. November down 7.5 at 1180. September Kansas City wheat, 2.75 down at 704 and three quarters. 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
5: Ample sunshine expected today with a high of 90. Winds out of the south, 10 to 20 miles per hour. Partly cloudy tonight. Chance for storms. Lows level off around 66. Chance for storms tomorrow. Highs level off around 77. Mainly cloudy skies. From the cool 103.5 Weather Center, powered by Weatherology, I'm staff meteorologist Jennifer Wojcicki. Right now, 64.
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2: Ample sunshine expected today with a high of 90. Winds out of the south, 10 to 20 miles per hour. Partly cloudy tonight.
3: Chance for storms.
2: Lows level off around 66.
3: Chance for storms.
2: Tomorrow, highs level off around 77. Mainly cloudy skies. From the cool 103.5 Weather Center, powered by Weatherology, I'm staff meteorologist Jennifer Wojcicki. Right now, 64.
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4: What's up? Good morning here on the Cool Morning Show, brought to you by Daylight Donuts. Parker Sizer with you. We're live in the Better Homes and Gardens, the Good Life Group Studios in York. Hope you're having a good Monday morning, August the 3rd. Yeah, we've turned the calendar to the 8th month of the year. 2026 just keeps rolling on by. I hope you had a good weekend. I had a great weekend. Spent some time in Springfield at some Legion baseball, and we'll talk a lot more about that today. Seward out there in Springfield, and York in Central City. They both have games today. York at 4 o'clock in an elimination game over in Central City, and Seward is 2-0 at the State Legion Tournament in Springfield, so they've got the winner's bracket game against Mount Michael later tonight at 7 o'clock. We'll talk a lot more about it. As we said here, Monday morning, we've got some great music on the way. Thanks for waking up with us. We'll start out with the Jackson 5 on Cool Radio.

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0: It is going to be a bright, sunshining day. Temperatures, we're in the 60s right now, but it's going to be about 92 today around the York area, and a little breezy as well. Temperatures are going to start dropping this weekend. Tuesday, 72. Wednesday, 70. We'll be in the mid-50s Tuesday night into Wednesday when we wake up in the morning. That's going to feel like fall weather. It's here. It's going to be nice this week. Maybe some rain showers as well Tuesday and Wednesday, but the high temperatures, hot temperatures are going to come back this weekend. But this week, weather-wise, it's going to be pretty nice. We'll look at that full weather forecast coming up in about 12 minutes from now here on Cool Radio. Right now, we'll take a break. Coming up next, your Ag Update from the Nebraska Rural Radio Network. I've got some Madonna and Dan Fogelberg around the corner right here on Cool Radio.
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3: The Senate Ag Committee is moving ahead with debate on its updated farm bill this week. And one issue drawing plenty of attention is what's not in the bill. I'm Alex Makovicka with today's agriculture news on the Rural Radio Network. Good morning. While Chairman John Bozeman's latest draft permanently authorizes year-round sales of E15, it does not include mandatory country of origin labeling, or MCOOL, for beef. The National Cattlemen's Beef Association says it's standing by its opposition, arguing mandatory labeling would increase costs, raise beef prices, and hurt the U.S. cattle industry. Craig Uden is president of Nebraska Cattlemen.
4: We support voluntary. We always have. We always think that's the positive. And one of the reasons that is some of the repercussions. If you go to MCOOL, what happens next, and turning things over to the government is not what we want to stand for. We want to stand for people's right to operate in the manner in which they want to operate, not have the government's hand in it.
3: But that stance has sparked some backlash from many independent ranchers and groups like RCAF USA, who argue consumers deserve to know where their beef comes from. MCOOL could still be offered as an amendment when the Senate Ag Committee marks up the bill on Thursday. Beyond E15, the proposal expands the farm safety net, increases USDA loan limits for producers, strengthens crop insurance, boosts funding for ag trade programs, and it includes new investments in animal health, rural development, and biofuels. It also adds country of origin labeling requirements for certain seafood products, but not for beef. And while Congress debates mandatory country of origin labeling, USDA says it's expanding its voluntary product of USA labeling program. Six more meat and poultry processors have signed on, allowing products to carry the label only if the animals were born, raised, harvested, and processed in the United States.
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3: Ample sunshine expected today with a high of 90. Winds out of the south, 10 to 20 miles per hour. Partly cloudy tonight. Chance for storms. Lows level off around 66. Chance for storms tomorrow. Highs level off around 77. Mainly cloudy skies. From the cool 103.5 Weather Center, powered by Weatherology, I'm staff meteorologist Jennifer Wojcicki. Right now, 64.
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10: Good morning, 7:39 on this Monday, August the 3rd. Parker with you here on the Cool Morning Show from the Better Homes and Gardens, the Good Life Group studios in York. It is York County Fair Week, and if you see the schedule, you'll see the dates August 6th through the 9th, but the fair begins this week with some exhibits early in the week, and then the main events starting August 6th and then through the weekend, and it should be a great week for the York County Fair. Joining us in studio here is Craig Heskett with the County Fair. Craig, good morning. How are
11: good
10: you today?
11: Good morning. It's fine morning.
10: Yeah, mid-60s outside.
11: Oh, man,
10: I know it's going to warm
11: beautiful.
10: Up this weekend, but the weather here in the early part of the week should be some really nice opportunities for people to get outside and enjoy the fair.
11: We have a lot of exhibits that come in on Wednesday day and Wednesday afternoon, and the building that I'm in, the superintendent in, is not air-conditioned. So sometimes it's like an oven in there. It's going to be like low to mid-70s on Wednesday.
10: Uh-huh.
11: I'm psyched for that. It's going to be beautiful.
10: Yep.
11: So we start bringing in exhibits like 4-H and FFA and open class. I think some of them will start coming in today, but mostly Wednesday check-in, and Thursday they'll be on exhibit. But our fair is, I mean, that's the reason the fair started, was for people to bring in exhibits, and especially 4-H, FFA. And so those kids work hard on those.
10: They do.
11: On those, and they learn a lot. And those kids, for me, for the most part, are very, respectful. They know how to work. They have chores to do, and it's really a good thing for them. And they bring their exhibits in, and somebody else judges them,
10: A lot of pressure.
11: Put it out there.
10: Yeah, a lot of pressure for them. But also they prepare very hard for this year round, and the kind of the month leading up to the fair for a lot of them is a pretty busy time. So
11: busy.
10: Congratulations to all the 4-H kids out there, and everybody participating in fairs here at the York County Fair this week, but fairs all across the state and the country. Tell us, Craig, what's to know right off the top here about the York County Fair this week?
11: I'm just going to go right down through the activities. Because I think that's probably the best thing to let people know what's going on out there. Starting Thursday, we have like the petting zoos, there's food trucks. We'll also have some music under the tent. The tent's right out there in the middle of the fairgrounds. Pork barbecues that evening. That's always a real popular event, a pork sandwich with the fixins and by the pork producers. The Midway, I always like to mention the Midway because we have one of the best Midways in the state. D.C. Lynch does a great job. Been there as long. They've been associated with York County Fairs longer than I've been alive, I think, is his dad, the guy that runs it now. His dad actually ran it and was
10: very
11: here.
10: Cool.
11: And so we're kind of always on their schedule.
10: Stuff like that helps adds to the cool traditions, too. I mean, like when you get somebody that's consistently coming year after year, and everybody just kind of knows it. Yeah.
11: Never have any problems with any of the people that work for them either.
10: Yep.
11: So that's kind of nice. Sometimes that happens.
10: Oh, yeah. Oh, yeah. You can get those at some fairs. That's right.
11: Tough Trucks is that evening, which is, if you ever seen one of those, hopefully old trucks.
10: Uh-huh.
11: I guess anything can goes, but they take it over an obstacle course and just beat the crap out of them, pretty much. And the one that beats the most crap out of it is the winner.
10: There you go. That's Thursday night, right?
11: That's Thursday
10: night.
11: Watermelon Feed that night. Again, music under the tent. And then Taps, Tastes, and Tunes, which would be beer and wine plus music bingo under the tent. That begins at 8 o'clock, and of course there's always bingo on the stands every night beginning Thursday. And Friday we start out with more music under the tent. The Midway will be going, the food trucks will be going, the Cowboy Ranch Rodeos that evening, which is local people that actually work on ranches and farms doing things
10: that
11: you don't see at a PRCA, right?
10: The real ones coming down to compete.
11: Do it for a living.
10: Yeah.
11: It's got the Cowboy Ranch Rodeo. And then the Ice Cream Social, 250th birthday Ice Cream Social at 8 o'clock. And then Puzzles, Pizza, and Beverage. And I guess people drink beer and listen to music and
10: do some puzzles
11: together.
10: Yeah, this could be a popular one. I know that.
11: I think it is
10: a pretty fun thing. And so if you're interested in a good time and also a mind bender, a little thinker, head there on Friday night to
11: drink a few beers and put a puzzle together.
10: Yep.
11: There you go.
10: Friday night.
11: Yeah.
10: How about Saturday now?
11: Saturday, there's a magician that'll be strolling the grounds and under the tent. A patriotic magician. I don't know what that means. It makes the deficit disappear or something. I don't know. That would be
10: really nice. Yeah, that would be good.
11: Auto show.
10: Check that out there. Yeah.
11: Livestock judging contest. That's for some of the FFA people. But beef cook-off, west side of the North Nebraska Avenue. And that's, like I said, barbecue cook-off. Cornhole tournament, if you want to enter that with teams, there's some prizes there. And that under the big tent. And then the figure eight races that night, which is a real popular event at 6:30. Yep. And then at 9 o'clock, Drew Phillips Band in Beer Garden, and no cover charge for that. So we've done a lot of things this year with no cover charge.
10: Yeah.
11: So
10: hopefully
11: people will take advantage of that. And then we kind of wrap it up on Sunday with the sand volleyball tournament and the go-kart races. Again, the exhibit buildings will be open until 2 o'clock that day. The petting zoo will be there. Midway will go till, as long as he has people out there. Sometimes it gets hot, nobody's out there. They might, but it goes till 5 o'clock. Mutton busting, which is kids riding sheep.
10: Yep.
11: And it's interesting.
10: That's always fun.
11: Yeah. Farm Olympics is a lot of local people that do a lot of chore related in competition. So that's always interesting too. But and then I'd also like to mention that during the fair at the Mercantile Building, which where the commercial exhibits are, all the commercial, that's air conditioned too, by the way. We sell raffle tickets for our foundation, which we use to help capital improvements, buildings.
10: Yes.
11: And building, we always have to build. You always have to fix buildings. Yeah. Buildings are expensive, upkeep, and just maybe even, new facilities if we can. But our budget, regular budget, really doesn't allow for much of that. So we've tried to supplement that with the foundation, which is a 501c3 tax deductible. Mm-hmm. And so we sell raffle tickets, $50 a ticket. We give away $150 a week all through the year, and then four times during the fair, so 56 chances. Well, actually more than that, because if you win $150, your ticket goes back in and you could win more.
10: Very good.
11: So hopefully people will stop by, buy a ticket, and support us that way.
10: This week, is it Thursday, Friday, Saturday, and Sunday that you're doing the drawings, or what days for the drawing?
11: I'm trying to remember that. I can't remember if it's Wednesday, Thursday, Friday, and Saturday, or Thursday, Friday, Saturday, and Sunday. Somebody just asked me that, and it's probably written down somewhere. So I it's 4 days during the fair.
10: And there's 7 days here in the week. So if you pick a couple, if you don't pick one, you don't get it that day, you might get it the next day, though. Yeah, it'll
11: be there. I actually do the drawing and everything and send out the check. So I've got all the information. Hopefully we'll get we'll announce it at the fair. Somebody wants to, if they win, pick up their prize there. But otherwise, it'll get mailed to you. So hopefully just it's on our Facebook page every Monday, and it'll be there all during the fair, too, of who the winners are. But hopefully people will help us out there a little bit.
10: Check that out there. Yeah. Grab some raffle tickets from the at the Mercantile Building.
11: So we're going to be busy.
10: Absolutely.
11: For the next few days.
10: Absolutely. Craig, anything else to add? For how long have you been involved here with the York County Fair?
11: 15 years. I'm retired banker, so I'm the treasurer. So,
10: do you have any?
11: I just retired in July. So,
10: retired. So this is kind of are you more busy now with this?
11: That I thought I'd have time, more time to do the fair. I don't.
10: Yeah.
11: I don't. It seems like days go by so fast.
10: How about growing up? Did you frequent county fairs here around?
11: I'm actually from Imperial in western Nebraska, as we talked about. But Chase County Fair, very involved in Chase County Fair and 4-H.
10: What do you enjoy the most about the county fairs?
11: I think it's changed somewhat. The fair I went to at Chase County Fair, they had lots of big name entertainment. I'm trying to Lee Greenwood.
10: Sure.
11: And big yeah. entertainment. And you had to go to Denver or something to get into entertainment like mm-hmm. that. Mm-hmm. Now it's not that way. Mm-hmm. You could go to Lincoln and see things. So this is more about, if I think about now, it's more about the exhibits and the kids doing their thing and learning things and just getting together. We try to do a more local talent because, like I said, it's getting acts is really expensive.
10: Oh, yes. Oh, yes.
11: And you can – it's not a special thing anymore, I don't think. I'm probably saying something I shouldn't, but so we there's a lot of local talent.
10: Yep, yep.
11: And we found that is kind of our focus now. But just getting together with family and friends and neighbors and thinking about the year that's mm-hmm. went by and what you did and what you accomplished yep. and get ready for the next one.
10: That's right. Fairs have changed a lot. I mean, they've even changed a lot since I was going to county fairs and that wasn't, or when I was a kid, going to county fairs and that wasn't that long ago. Yeah. They've changed plenty, but the community spirit still stays alive in just about everyone you go to. Yeah. And so it's going to be great this week at the York County Fair.
11: Well, we're going to have fun. Yep. So join us.
10: Yep. All starting this week, Craig Heskett in from the York County Fair Board, and you can visit the York County Fair website, yorkcountyfair.com, for more information and check out their Facebook page as well. We'll be joined by plenty of folks this week talking about the fair, Craig. So thanks again for joining us today.
11: Thank you.
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6: 90 today under clear skies. South winds 10 to 20 miles per hour. Partly cloudy tonight. Chance of thunderstorms 66. Mainly cloudy skies expected tomorrow. Chance for storms. Daytime highs approaching 77. From the cool 103.5 Weather Center, powered by Weatherology, I'm staff meteorologist Jennifer Wojcicki. Right now, it's 66 degrees.
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7: You just heard it there, 66 on this Monday morning. Great start to a Monday morning. A little overcast outside, but it's going to be sunny today, about 90 degrees. I guess we'll take that. It's going to cool down this week, too. I'm excited about that. We'll see some low 70s at the start of the week, but that heat coming back for the weekend. All in time for the York County Fair as well. Good to talk to Craig in the last hour with the York County Fair. And we'll be talking to a lot of folks this week, all ahead of the events, which are starting early in the week, but the main events Thursday, Friday, Saturday, and Sunday. Exciting stuff. We've got some great music here in this hour on the way. Some Tom Cochran, Fleetwood Mac. Get to Hall & Oates and Jackson Browne, but we'll kick off the hour with Lou Rawls. You'll never find another love like mine. Good times. 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

0: Akron's Life is a Highway on Cool Radio. American Legion Baseball continuing today on Cool Radio. Later this afternoon, we've got the York Cornerstone Kings and then the Seward Nebraska Door and Window Seniors at their respective divisions. York at the National Division in Central City and Seward at the American Division in Springfield, south of Omaha. York won their elimination game yesterday over Plattsmouth 2-0, so they stay alive. They'll take on a team out of Norris today. Gaina Trucking at 4 p.m., another elimination game, and we'll have it right here on Cool Radio with Leighton Oberle on the call. And then I'll be over in Springfield again, south of Omaha, for the Seward Seniors. They take on a team out of the Mount Michael Elkhorn area. That's the ETC Knights. They're also 2-0, just like Seward. And we'll have that one at 7 o'clock tonight. So two games here on Cool Radio, back-to-back at the Legion State Tournament, one in Central City and the other in Springfield. Hope you'll tune in later this evening. It's been a lot of fun to follow that all week long. We'll take a break here on Cool Radio. Coming up, some Fleetwood Mac. We'll get to Wham! Later on, it's some Hall & Oates and Jackson Browne with the music.
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0: Sometimes great music. You're on the Cool Morning Show. Today is Monday, August the 3rd. Let's take a look at some national holidays we're celebrating out here today. What are we looking at today? Monday is National Watermelon Day. Watermelon's probably the best fruit out there, in my opinion. Let's imagine we have a big fruit tray. Actually, let's go bigger. Let's go a big fruit table. The entire table filled with fruit. You got your apples, you got your oranges, pineapples, how about honeydew melon? I love honeydew melon. That's pretty good. Cantaloupe, you got your grapes, cherries, everything else. And then you got the watermelon here. I'm grabbing the watermelon first. That's the first thing I'm looking at, the first thing I'm grabbing, especially if it's a nice square and a nice red square of a watermelon. Or I'll buy a whole one myself, slice it up, and eat the whole thing in about a day and a half. National Watermelon Day. That is today one of the most popular fruits here, especially during the summertime. You'll probably see a lot of people out on the roadsides, highway sides, selling some watermelon out here this time of year. What else is it today? National Grab Some Nuts Day. That's today. the appropriate version. We're talking about the pistachios, the pecans, the almonds. This is just encouraging you to eat some nuts here on this day. Grab Some Nuts Day on this August 3rd. And it's also National Georgia Day, celebrating the state of Georgia. It was the 13th colony and the 4th state to enter the Union. Became a state on this day. And National Georgia Day. Never been to Georgia. I know they're pretty famous for their peaches, all of that stuff. If I was smart, I would cue up some Ray Charles, Georgia on my mind right now. But I don't believe we have that song. If we do, I'll have it coming up next here on Cool Radio. But I know we don't have it, unfortunately. Georgia on my mind. You got to listen to that song a few times today on National Georgia Day here. So there you go. National holidays, celebrity birthdays for this August 3rd. Let's take a break on Cool Radio. We'll check your weather forecast coming up next. More music around the corner from Hall & Oates and some Jackson Browne, plus a duet from Lionel Richie and Diana Ross.
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4: 90 today under clear skies. South winds 10 to 20 miles per hour. Partly cloudy tonight. Chance of thunderstorms 66. Mainly cloudy skies expected tomorrow. Chance for storms. Daytime high is approaching 77. From the cool 103.5 Weather Center, powered by Weatherology, I'm staff meteorologist Jennifer Wojcicki. Right now, it's 66 degrees.
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Here on the Cool Morning Show, brought to you by Daylight Donuts. And here in the Better Homes and Gardens, the Good Life Group Studios in York. It's going to be about 90 today and hot and muggy. We'll be a little breezy, though. That might make it a little better to be outside. But then it's going to cool off. 70 for the high temperature tomorrow. And then tomorrow night may see about 55 for the low Tuesday night into Wednesday. So you might wake up Wednesday and it'll feel like fall just slightly. But those summer temperatures will be right back here this weekend. Got some music on the way from Diana Ross and Lionel Richie with a duet. And then in a few minutes, we'll take a look at your opening grains report from the Nebraska Rural Radio Network. First to this one from Jackson Browne on Cool Radio. People's

0: Lionel Richie's Endless Love on Cool Radio. Good times, great music. At the top of the 9 o'clock hour, we'll talk some sports with Eric Allgood. He'll join us in studio discussing some Legion baseball. He was in Central City yesterday for the York Cornerstone Kings and their win over Plattsmouth. We've got a game with York later today against Norris, Gaina Trucking. And so that starts at 4 o'clock. I was in Springfield over the weekend with Seward, and they won two games. They will take on the team out of Mount Michael, Elkhorn area at 7 o'clock tonight in that winner's bracket game. So we'll talk a lot of Legion baseball here at the top of the 9 o'clock hour. Also go through some other local sports, national sports. Not a lot happening national sports-wise, just some Major League Baseball stuff, big trades over the weekend. We might discuss that and some other things in the crossover segment at the top of the 9 o'clock hour. Right now, we'll take a break. Coming up next, your Ag Update from the Nebraska Rural Radio Network. 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
4: 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The U.S. and Iran are reportedly once again in a ceasefire to head back to the negotiations table. Crude oil is down over $5 this morning, and that is weighing on our grain trade here. Grains are mostly lower to start the week, with the news over the weekend fairly quiet. The weather will be a key factor this week. The trade will be watching with updated crop conditions out this afternoon. The good to excellent rating for corn is expected to drop by as much as 2 percentage points, but corn futures were down 2 cents in the overnight session. Soybeans are lower as well, despite a credible report that the Chinese bought about 1 million metric tons of beans on Friday, though we are still waiting for USDA confirmation of that sale. September corn is down 2 at 438 and 3 quarters. December down 2 and a quarter at 461 and 3 quarters. August soybeans down 6 and a quarter at 1165 and 3 quarters. November down 7.5 at 1180. September Chicago wheat is down 1 and a quarter at 638. December down 1 and 3 quarters at 655 and 3 quarters. September KC wheat down 1.5 at 706 and a quarter. December down 1 and a quarter at 722 and a half. August soybean meal is down 190 at 310.30. August bean oil down 19 at 66.93. August live cattle are up 92 cents at 232.62. October up 30 at 227.57. August feeders up 70 at 348.72. September up $1 at 344.75. August lean hogs down 55 at 98.30. October down 52 at 84.30. That's a look at your opening markets here on the Rural Radio Network.
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3: 90 today under clear skies. South winds 10 to 20 miles per hour. Partly cloudy tonight. Chance of thunderstorms 66. Mainly cloudy skies expected tomorrow. Chance for storms. Daytime high is approaching 77. From the cool 103.5 Weather Center, powered by Weatherology, I'm staff meteorologist Jennifer Wojcicki. Right now, it's 70 degrees.
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11: Now it's time for The Crossover. Sorry about that. Played our intro just a minute ago. Nobody heard us, but now here we are. Parker and Eric with you from...
12: We were too busy crossing over.
11: That's right. That's right. We were here on a Monday morning. We're going to be talking some Legion baseball today. We were at our respective locations yesterday. Eric was out in Central City for the York Cornerstone Kings. They got the win over Plattsmouth yesterday and moves on in the elimination bracket. They've got Gaina Trucking at 4 o'clock, a team out of Norris in Central City. And I was in Springfield for Seward, Nebraska, Door and Window Post 33. They won their second game. They're 2-0. They won over Wayne yesterday, 7-4, after an 8-run rule win over Springfield, the hosts, on Saturday. So again, Seward 2-0, York 1-1, right? Yeah, 1-1 so far. 1-1. Yeah, yep. At the state tournament, both teams continuing on here today. Also, just to mention, too, Malcolm, they're moving on in Class C. They're a part of the winner's bracket games against Pender at 7 o'clock tonight. But let's start with you, Eric, over in Central City again yesterday. York with that 2-0 win. Kane Combs looked really good, sounded really good, yeah, from your calls there on the mound. But it's good to get him back in the lineup here for York. And they get the win, 2-0, survive there over Plattsmouth, and moving on here to today.
12: Yeah, well, you're absolutely right. Kane was awesome. 7 strikeouts in the game. And and just looked really in control. You know, big kid, big delivery. That makes a big difference, right? I'm not saying he's a Randy Johnson, but he's not a small kid. No. So that definitely helps. And obviously just another arm in the talent pool for York. Yep. Helps them. Obviously they've made it this far, and hey, why not one or two more? Like, wouldn't that be fun?
11: Yep.
12: But it was also really fun in the fourth inning. You know, when you're coaching a game, you're like, you know, you want all your kids to, hey, just go hit the ball. Like, let's put the ball in play and see what happens, right? And so in the fourth inning, Emmett Dirks had led off and got like a kind of a bloop single out into center field. And then Hayden Coffin comes up and he squares up to bunt four times and draws a walk. And probably took me the second pitch where he had squared up, I'm like, we're going to move him and we're going to try to generate something. Okay, yep. Let's see what happens. And then Coffin draws a walk. And so now York's got runners at first and second, nobody out. And I'm like, what's going to happen? Sure enough, here comes Carson Piper, lays down a beautiful bunt up the first base line, advances the runners, sacrifice bunt. I'm like, okay, that's like step two of the execution of small ball. And step three, Garrett Hagedone comes up, rips a single, two runs, right?
11: Like, there it is.
12: Rips it out in the left center field. Two runs, score easy, and that turned out that's all York would need. Combs was great. There was a they had a great play, and I even made a star. And this was in the bottom. I want to get this right. This was in the bottom of the third inning. But the bottom of the order for Plattsmouth had gotten a single. That was Chris Hedlund, and they went to the top of the order, and there was already two outs. And Henry Lunger was there, was the leadoff batter, and he gets a big hit out into, or not a huge hit to the fence, but into the outfield. And remember, Central City, 350 to center field, 320 to right, 325 to left. So a little bigger even than like what we saw at Wahoo last week, right? And so it gets to the outfield, and I'm watching the third base coach and keeping an eye on the outfield too. Everything happened in the outfield fine, and the Plattsmouth coaches, maybe they were trying to kind of force the issue a little bit, sends Hedlund to try to score from first on a hit to right field. And so, if I remember right, it went Hollick to Rimple to Hagedone and got the tag out at home. That ended up being the third out of the inning. They get out of that, and then the next half inning, York gets the small ball to get the two runs. Like, totally encapsulated how well they had to play. And they got the defensive play first, and then they get the offensive play, and it was awesome.
11: Big
12: it was
11: moment.
12: Really, really well done
11: right
12: by
11: there
12: York.
11: In that middle of that game. And, York, so they get the win. Moving on, they've got Norris Gaina Trucking here today, and a 4 o'clock start right here on Cool Radio. We'll begin our pregame coverage. Well, it depends on how the game before it ends with West Point and Omaha Fusion. That's at 1 o'clock there in Central City. Then Gaina Trucking against Cornerstone York, and then Auburn and Central City are the two teams that have yet to lose at the national division there. So that's the later game at 7 o'clock. Now over to Class B American Division in Springfield. That's where Seward, Nebraska, Dorn Window has been going. I've been up there. They won their first game over the host Springfield on Saturday, 13-5 in six innings. That was a long game too, Eric. I mean, it started at 9:30, which, by the way, we could talk about starting.
12: Why are we starting
11: games at 9 o'clock? So, you know, it was the fourth game of the day, and it started 30 minutes late. I'll take that. But the game itself, longer game. It was about almost 2.5 hours in just the six inning game. It's because not a lot of people could get out. I mean, Seward had 7 runs in the first inning of that game on Saturday. It looked like they were going to end it early, but then Springfield answered with 5 runs, including a grand slam. And I got to play you a clip, by the way, of this grand slam. It's not appropriate to play on the radio because there were some words by some Springfield crowd members, but I got to save it for you. If you were listening to the game last night, you heard some bad words. I did apologize, but it wasn't me. Anyway, that was game number one there for Seward. And then yesterday they took on the Wayne Rolling Hills Supply team and won that 7-4. Seward had 10 hits in the game. They scored four runs in the fourth inning after Wayne put up two in the third. Seward then took the lead a half inning later, put up two more in the sixth, and then one in the seventh to have a five-run lead, I think, going into the final inning. Wayne picked up a couple runs there right at the end, and the game ended, actually, with a... there was a runner on third base for Wayne and a deep shot, so they're still down three runs. They didn't have the tying run at the plate yet, but deep shot to center field. Quentin Hibbert makes the catch, launches a throw to the second baseman or the shortstop, and then he gets it to home plate as the runner was trying to tag and score, and they tag Boston Happ, the catcher, tags out the Wayne runner to end the game right there. But Wayne, I mean, they had came back five runs in the bottom of the ninth inning on Saturday to win their game against, I think, Nemaha Sports, the Lincoln Christian team. So, I mean, Wayne, they never give up, and they
12: Hibbert's
11: weren't giving up.
12: Got an arm. Like,
11: yes, yep.
12: Can we throw him on the mound for an inning or something? Now, like he's got a gun.
11: He did throw it to the cutoff guy, but the cutoff guy ripped it to him. Got it there quick. And then Bert was pitching, so Bert wouldn't have been the shortstop. I think it was the shortstop, which probably would have been either Hammond at that time, or maybe it was Quinn too. Seward there with the win, 7-4. So they have ETC Mount Michael later today at 7 o'clock. So York and Norris at 4 o'clock on Cool Radio. And that's still an elimination game for both of those teams. But then Seward and Mount Michael at 7 o'clock. That's the winner's bracket game. And certainly the winner of that game tonight has a major upper hand at getting to the final day there on Wednesday. So that's a look at some Legion stuff. And again, we talked about Malcolm. They're in some winner's brackets tonight as well against Pender. And that's at the Class C state tournament in Pender. So great stuff this weekend with Legion Baseball and continuing on here this week. So see what our teams can do.
12: Yes. Fun stuff.
11: Yep. All right. Final thing wanted to get to. I saw, Eric, there was a major trade in Major League Baseball, so we'll stick on the baseball front. Tarik Skubal, who a lot of people say he's the best pitcher in baseball, he just got traded to the Dodgers over the weekend for only three future prospects back to Detroit. So that was the trade that was made. Skubal joins, Yamamoto and Shohei Ohtani on that pitching staff. Who else do they have here? Tyler Glasnow, Blake Snell. Those are, all five of those starters. And, maybe take Ohtani out because that's a unicorn player with the way he can bat and pitch. But you get four of those guys. They would each be the ace, the number one guy on any other team here in Major League Baseball. It's incredibly interesting. Fans taking to social media just lamenting that the Dodgers are ruining baseball and getting all the best players. And, of course, what looms is the whole salary cap discussion in the MLB, which should be coming this summer. But I don't know. Yeah, Skubal to the Dodgers. Does that do anything? Does that fire you up as much as it fires other people?
12: Well, no. But it's always happened in sports, right?
11: Yes,
12: General managers, owners they're always trying to put the best team together. And how do you measure your best team? Well, you pay the players the most. And so, I don't know, it's LeBron's going to the 76ers too. Okay. So I don't know. Maybe I am old moment over the weekend, and I'll share that with you off air too, because that was oh God, I'm old. Whatever. If you can go make money somewhere doing what you're really good at, go do it. And if you're not breaking any rules that have been set in place, then go do it. Yeah. That's why we're a capitalist.
11: Yep.
12: Right?
11: Of course.
12: That's what we're doing. So
11: I do.
12: That's fine.
11: I do kind of agree with what most people say, though, is that, and hopefully it's going to really stink if you're a baseball fan, Major League Baseball fan, and you're, looking forward to watching games in the summer. There might not be a lot of baseball next summer with a lockout. That might, stop play, and there's not going to be anybody playing because they're trying to figure this stuff out. They're trying to do these salary cap negotiations and luxury tax and all of that stuff. To hopefully get rid of stuff like this. I don't know. But you're right. Nothing illegal is going on. I mean, the Dodgers are freely trading for him. The Tigers are willingly trading away their best pitcher for just three.
12: Should the rest of Major League Baseball not be mad at the Tigers for giving him away?
11: Of course.
12: I don't know.
11: It's really interesting, but
12: I'll say this. I've thought for a while, and I don't know enough about the history of trades in professional sports. I know it didn't happen as often. I know the free agency thing for football, basketball, Major League Baseball has really changed how teams are made up and how, you know, front offices work.
11: Yeah.
12: But, you know, the most notorious trade of one player for multiple guys was Herschel Walker getting traded from the Cowboys to the Vikings. While the Vikings had a bunch of draft picks, those draft picks would become Emmitt Smith, Michael Irvin, Troy Aikman, and they became the nucleus of their run for the Cowboys in the 90s, right? And so sometimes GMs just can't help themselves. Like, we have the one guy, but maybe this is it. Maybe this is what will give us the core of something going forward. Does it work? Does it not? I don't know. Worked in Moneyball.
11: Yeah.
12: Maybe
11: they don't
12: got work.
11: Billy Bean over in nobody Bean. Has a Billy Bean today in
12: Detroit.
11: By the way,
12: the A's didn't win the World Series
11: that
12: year.
11: No.
12: So it was famous and it was noteworthy, but it didn't win you a championship.
11: No. Did it get gotten to the playoffs, right? I mean, oh, yeah. Did they get to the World Series?
12: Got to the league championship.
11: Yeah, yeah.
12: But they didn't make it to the World
11: ALCS,
12: Series.
11: ALCS, like, right? 2002, 2003, something. Like something. Yeah, yeah, yeah. I don't think they did, but around that time. But they were a really good team. You know, brought it all up. Brad Pitt did great leading that.
12: Jonah Hill.
11: That ace franchise. You know. Yeah. Yeah, Chris Pratt
12: and
11: at first base.
12: Chris Pratt at first base was amazing.
11: Yeah, that's a good one. But good stuff here. That's all I have on this Monday morning, Eric. You have a great rest of your day. Talk to you all tomorrow. Great music coming up here on Cool Radio. We'll get to Cool in the Gang right after this, plus some Gloria Estefan, Madonna, all next.
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3: 90 today, under clear skies. South winds 10 to 20 miles per hour. Partly cloudy tonight, chance of thunderstorms, 66. Mainly cloudy skies expected tomorrow, chance for storms, daytime highs approaching 77. From the cool 103.5 Weather Center, powered by Weatherology, I'm staff meteorologist Jennifer Wojcicki. Right now, it's 70 degrees.
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10: 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September corn is up 1.25 at 442. December up 1.5 at 465.5. August soybeans down 3.5 at 1168.5. November down 3.25 at 1184.25. September Chicago wheat unchanged at 639.25. December up 0.25 at 657.75. September Kansas City wheat down 1 at 706.5. December down 0.25 at 723.5. August live cattle are up $1.32 at 233.07. October up 187 at 229.10. August feeders up 322 at 351.25. September up 357 at 347.35. August lean hogs down 62 cents at 98.22. 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
2: 90 today, under clear skies. South winds 10 to 20 miles per hour. Partly cloudy tonight, chance of thunderstorms 66. Mainly cloudy skies expected tomorrow, chance for storms. Daytime high is approaching 77. From the cool 103.5 Weather Center, powered by Weatherology, I'm staff meteorologist Jennifer Vujicic.

I've heard people say that too much of anything is not good for you, baby. But I don't know about that. As many times as we've loved and we've shared love and made love, it doesn't seem to me like it's enough. It's just not enough, baby.

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3: With today's Husker Radio Report, I'm Sean Callahan of HuskerOnline.com. Well, Nebraska will officially open fall camp Wednesday as players report on Tuesday. It's been a pretty quiet offseason, and a lot of it had to do with just how early spring practice began all the way back in February.
4: The early spring ball, like for Anthony, being able to practice in the cold and the rain and the wet was vital. Getting that offensive line in there early and having them learn the schemes was vital. Getting the coaches on the same page, so I loved it.
3: Since spring practice ended, there's been one notable roster addition as the Huskers added running back Tyke Hayes from Penn State.
4: Tyke's name came to us, and we didn't know a ton about him. And then certainly not knowing what was going to happen with Mekhi, it made sense to at least, you know, look at another player at that position. You know, as we talked to some of his college coaches that had gone on to other places, they had good things to say about him. I said to Pat, like, if we were in the NFL right now, what would we do? You know, we'd bring in a player.
3: There's no question running back will be one of the more interesting position battles in August. Reporting here with the Nebraska football team in Lincoln, I'm Sean Callahan of HuskerOnline.com.
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9: 90 today, under clear skies. South winds 10 to 20 miles per hour. Partly cloudy tonight, chance of thunderstorms, 66. Mainly cloudy skies expected tomorrow, chance for storms, daytime highs approaching 77. From the cool 103.5 Weather Center, powered by Weatherology, I'm staff meteorologist Jennifer Wojcicki. Right now, 72.
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4: 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September corn is up 5 3/4 at 446.5. December up 5.5 at 469.5. August soybeans are unchanged at 1172. November up 1.5 at 1189. September Chicago wheat is up a dime at 6.49¼. December up a dime as well at 6.67¼. September Kansas City wheat up 8 at 7.15¼. December up 7 3/4 at 7.31½. August live cattle are up 105 at 232.80. October up 160 at 228.85. August feeders up 225 at 350.27. September up 257 at 346.35. August lean hogs down 110 at 97.75. October down a dollar at 83.85. That's a check of your markets here on the Rural Radio Network.
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2: 90 today, under clear skies. South winds 10 to 20 miles per hour. Partly cloudy tonight, chance of thunderstorms 66. Mainly cloudy skies expected tomorrow, chance for storms. Daytime high is approaching 77. From the cool 103.5 Weather Center, powered by Weatherology, I'm staff meteorologist Jennifer Wojcicki. Right now, 72.
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6: 90 today, under clear skies. South winds 10 to 20 miles per hour. Partly cloudy tonight, chance of thunderstorms 66. Mainly cloudy skies expected tomorrow, chance for storms. Daytime highs approaching 77. From the cool 103.5 Weather Center, powered by Weatherology, I'm staff meteorologist Jennifer Wojcicki. Right now, 72.
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5: 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September corn is up 5 3/4 at 446.5. December up 5 1/4 at 469.25. August soybeans up 1.5 at 1173.5. November up 2 3/4 at 1190.5. September Chicago wheat is up a dime at 649.25. December up a dime at 667.5. September Kansas City wheat up 8 at 715.5. December up 8 at 731.75. August live cattle are up 42 at 232.17. October up 22 at 227.50. August feeders are down 32 at 347.70. September down 37 at 343.40. August lean hogs down 112 at 97.72. October down 137 at 83.47. And class 3 milk for August down 3 cents at 17.06 here on the Rural Radio Network.
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3: 90 this afternoon under partly cloudy skies. Winds out of the south, 15 to 20 miles per hour. 66 tonight, chance for storms. Cloudy skies with a few peaks of sun. Tomorrow, chance of thunderstorms. Daytime high is approaching 77. From the cool 103.5 Weather Center, I'm meteorologist Jennifer Wojcicki. Right now, 81.
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0: Motels, Only the Lonely. It's here on Cool Radio. Also on Cool Radio, coming up tonight, some more high school baseball. The Legion Baseball State Tournaments roll on. The National Division in Central City. The American Division in Class B, especially, of course, in Springfield. And that's where we will have Layton and Parker tonight. First up at 4 p.m., the Cornerstone Kings will be taking on Gana Trucking out of Norris. That's game 9 there in Central City. And it's at 4 o'clock this afternoon. Layton Oberle will have the call for you. Then, coming up later on tonight on the American Division side, Seward, Nebraska Door and Window, post 130 or post 33 is still undefeated. They're 2-0 coming into tonight's game against the ETC Knights. Post 211, that is usually Elkhorn Mount Michael, 7 p.m. start time. That is in a winner's bracket game, so a guaranteed game tomorrow still for Seward, no matter what happens today. But, man, Seward has been playing some outstanding baseball in the last couple of weeks with the area tournament, now the state tournament. They're 2-0 right now and looking to advance into the state championship. York is in the loser's bracket, so this is an elimination game at 4 o'clock as they take on Norris. You can listen to all the games right here on Cool Radio, coolradionow.com, and, of course, on our website, Max Country and Cool Radio.
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4: 90 this afternoon under partly cloudy skies. Winds out of the south, 15 to 20 miles per hour. 66 tonight, chance for storms. Cloudy skies with a few peaks of sun. Tomorrow, chance of thunderstorms. Daytime highs approaching 77. From the cool 103.5 Weather Center, I'm meteorologist Jennifer Wojcicki. Right now, 81.
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Billy Joel coming up as well.

0: CCR, Creedence Clearwater Revival on Cool Radio. 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
8: 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September corn is up 7 3/4 at 448.5. December up 7 3/4 at 471.5. August soybeans unchanged at 1172. November up 5.5 at 1193. September Chicago wheat up 13 at 652.25. December up 12 3/4 at 670.25. September Kansas City wheat up 11.5 at 719. December up 11.5 at 735.25. August live cattle are down 65 at 231.10. October down 45 at 226.82. August feeders down 85 at 347.17. September down 155 at 342.22. August lean hogs down 115 at 97.70. October down 102 at 83.82. Let's look at your markets here on the Rural Radio Network.
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0: 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We will see you in the downtown park each Tuesday from 5 to 7 for the Henderson Farmers Market, produced in part by a grant from the York County Visitors Bureau. 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
1: 90 this afternoon under partly cloudy skies. Winds out of the south, 15 to 20 miles per hour. 66 tonight, chance for storms. Cloudy skies with a few peaks of sun. Tomorrow, chance of thunderstorms. Daytime high is approaching 77. From the cool 103.5 Weather Center, I'm meteorologist Jennifer Wojcicki. Right now, it's 84 degrees.
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Good times and great music. Thanks for making us part of your Monday. Cyndi Lauper is on the way. Toto, Madonna, The Monkees, and Bryan Adams all coming up.

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6: 90 this afternoon under partly cloudy skies. Winds out of the south, 15 to 20 miles per hour. 66 tonight, chance for storms. Cloudy skies with a few peaks of sun. Tomorrow, chance of thunderstorms. Daytime high is approaching 77. From the cool 103.5 Weather Center, I'm meteorologist Jennifer Wojcicki. Right now, it's 84 degrees.
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0: Level 42, something about you. It's here on Cool Radio. A reminder, some more Legion baseball coming up tonight. Seward's Nebraska Door and Window in a winner's bracket game. 7 o'clock start there in Springfield at Buffalo Park, taking on the ETC Knights. That's usually Elkhorn Mount Michael, by the way. 7 o'clock start time for that here on Cool Radio. Also on Cool Radio, a 4 o'clock scheduled start for a loser's bracket game. This is an elimination game for the York Cornerstone Kings, taking on Gaina Trucking. That is, again, at 4 o'clock. Gaina Trucking out of the Norris School. They were the B1 champions. So, looking forward to that. York taking on Norris at 4. Seward taking on Mount Michael at 7. Both games right here on Cool Radio.
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12: 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With a check of your closing markets, I'm Lacey Shippey for the Rural Radio Network. September corn is up 8.5 at 449.25. December up 8.5 at 472.5. August soybeans down 3.25 at 1168.75. November up 4.75 at 1192.25. September Chicago wheat up 11.75 at 651. December up 11.75 at 669.25. September Kansas City wheat up 9.75 at 717.25. December up 10.25 at 734. August live cattle down 65 at 231.10. October down 52 at 226.72. August feeders down 20 at 347.82. September down 122 at 342.55. August lean hogs down $1.32 at 97.52. That's a look at your closing markets here on the Rural Radio Network.

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2: Lots of sunshine this afternoon, with highs around 90. Southerly winds 15 to 20 miles per hour. Slight chance for storms. Tonight, low dip down to about 66, partly cloudy skies. Mainly cloudy skies expected tomorrow. Slight chance of thunderstorms. High temperatures reach up to 77. From the cool 103.5 Weather Center, I'm meteorologist Laura Lockwood. Currently, it's 84 degrees.
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8: Lots of sunshine this afternoon with highs around 90. Southerly winds 15 to 20 miles per hour. Slight chance for storms. Tonight, lows dip down to about 66. Partly cloudy skies. Mainly cloudy skies expected tomorrow. Slight chance of thunderstorms. High temperatures reach up to 77. From the cool 103.5 Weather Center, I'm meteorologist Laura Lockwood. Currently, it's 84 degrees.
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12: Good afternoon, I'm Steve White with Ag News. Farmland values continue to rise, but not escalating as quickly as we've seen in the past. Friday, USDA released its annual Land Value Summary Report, analyzing prices for cropland, pasture, and farm buildings. In the U.S., the average value of cropland was just over $6,000 an acre, up over 3% from last year. Pasture reached up over $2,000 an acre, up over 4% from last year. In Nebraska, pasture values up 5.3% to almost $1,600 an acre. Cropland values were also higher. Nebraska's irrigated cropland averaging $9,200 per acre, up about 4% in value. Overall, farm real estate in the U.S., cropland and pasture combined, was up about 3.4%. Lance Honig of the National Agricultural Statistics Service.
13: Taking a look at the cash rents, what we're talking about here is the average cash rent rate that was paid by producers for land that they rented on their operations. And there we saw pretty slow changes happening there.
12: Cash rental rates on crop ground pretty much unchanged. It's pasture where we are seeing some increases. The USDA is reminding landowners to review newly assigned base acres before the August 31st deadline. That follows the historic expansion of the Farm Safety Net. USDA Undersecretary Richard Fordyce says landowners who receive the notice should verify that information before it becomes permanent record.
14: Probably the best bet, you know, if you do have questions, would be go to the FSA office in the county in which you own land.
12: Fordyce says producers with questions should contact their local FSA office. 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
2: Mainly sunny this afternoon with a high of 90. Winds out of the south, 10 to 20 miles per hour. Slight chance of thunderstorms tonight. Lows dip down to about 66. Partly cloudy skies. Slight chance for showers tomorrow. High temperatures reach up to 76. Cloudy skies with a few peaks of sun. From the cool 103.5 Weather Center, powered by Weatherology, I'm staff meteorologist Laura Lockwood. Currently 84.
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If you weren't singing along, I'm not sure that we can be friends anymore. There is Queen and Bohemian Rhapsody. Hello, I am Gene. Short shift today. We got some baseball coming up. I'll tell you all about it. Right now, Steve Perry, Cool Radio.

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0: There is Duran Duran in Rio. Good times, great music. Gene in on the short shift today. Why? I'm not being lazy. We have baseball coming up. Your York Cornerstone Kings are playing here in just about a half an hour. Your pregame will start at 3:50. First pitch, 4 o'clock. They're playing in the state tournament. They're playing Hickman for the second time. Now, Hickman defeated them in the first round. Time for a little revenge. Let's see the Cornerstone Kings trying to keep their season alive. And then immediately following that, Seward also playing in the state tournament. They are currently undefeated, and they'll be taking on Mount Michael. So we got a couple of big baseball games coming from the Legion State Tournament. Your York Cornerstone Kings coming up here in just about a half an hour at 4 o'clock, and then after that, Seward taking on Mount Michael. So there you go. We got baseball coming up tonight, but I'm not done yet. I got great music right around the corner from Brian Adams and Don Henley.
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2: With Countdown to Kickoff, I'm Jason Jorgensen. Big Ten Commissioner Tony Vitti fielded more questions about the conference's relationship with the SEC than anything else at Big Ten Football Media Days last week in Chicago. He was asked about the growing rivalry between the top two leagues in college sports.
3: I think, you know, it would be great if we played each other more. I think that's, from the fan perspective, having a rivalry with the Big Ten and the SEC is a great thing, right? You see the games when we play them, you know, when we play them in the CFP, when we play them in the regular season, which isn't that often right now. But, you know, everybody's already pointing to Ohio State going down to Austin to play and Oklahoma going to Michigan. And we've got others. So I think on that side of it, from the fans' point of view, it couldn't be better. Like, that's a great thing to have. Fans really want to compete. They want to talk about which league is better. Great. Let's just keep doing that.
2: He also says this relationship has many different facets at this point.
3: We're taking on some of the most complicated things that have happened in the space, and we're doing it together every single day. I literally have talked to Greg Sankey more than 5 times already this morning about the bill. And that goes on lots of, like, hey, we're not always going to agree, but we're going to do it in a way where we're transparent and we're respectful, and we'll just fight hard for our leagues and go from there. So
2: now the two leagues have not agreed in the past on how many teams should be involved in the college football playoffs. The Big Ten has also won 3 straight national titles in football, something that has not sat well with the SEC. Coming up next time, we'll preview the Iowa Hawkeyes. For Countdown to Kickoff, I'm Jason Jorgensen.
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7: Mainly sunny this afternoon with a high of 90. Winds out of the south 10 to 20 miles per hour. slight chance of thunderstorms tonight. Lows dip down to about 66. Partly cloudy skies. Slight chance for showers tomorrow. High temperatures reach up to 76. Cloudy skies with a few peaks of sun. From the cool 103.5 Weather Center, powered by Weatherology, I'm staff meteorologist Laura Lockwood. Currently 84.
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Don Henley and that dirty laundry. That reminds me, I got laundry to do tonight, so I think I'm going to get out of here and do that. Remember, York Cornerstone Kings from the American Legion Baseball State Tournament coming up here in just a few minutes, and immediately following that game, Seward, also from the American Legion State Tournament. Both teams still trying to stay alive, still vying for that state championship. We got York, then we got Seward. They're coming up next on Cool Radio. Have a great Monday night.

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1: Welcome to Colonel Field, Central City. We're at day three of the Nebraska Legion State Baseball Tournament. York survived elimination yesterday. They look to fend off elimination again today and move on to day four. So far, saw Roncalli and West Point. Roncalli advancing. So the loser, although the winner of this game is set to get the loser of Auburn and Central City, which is next. So, but it's York and it's Norris, and we are set here for first pitch. York is the visitors. Malachi Conrad is the starter today for York. He has pitched in 33 and a two-thirds innings in the regular season, and has pitched to a 1.25 ERA, and as well as 12 walks and 30 strikeouts in that time as well. And so far in the postseason, he's had a couple of mixed appearances, but in 5.2 innings in the postseason, he has allowed 9 hits and has pitched to a 4.94 ERA. Has not been as great here as he was over the course of the season here in the playoffs, and he'll look to be and need to be great today to defeat Wahoo. York is facing Norris, Hickman, Gaina Trucking. This is a group that coming into playing their 41st game is 24-16. They won their first game after defeating Holdridge very handily, 15-1 on Saturday, and then they fell. They got down 6-0 against Auburn going into the last of the seventh inning. Yesterday, their six-run comeback falls one run short in a 6-5 loss. York defeated Plattsmouth yesterday 2-0. And Garrett Hagedorn, 2 RBI single, all they needed to win it. Max Miro, he is going to lead it off. Max Moroz and Bryce Fountain to follow here in the Norris first. Conrad is ready. Miro is ready.

0: Minute early.
1: Courtesy of Citizens Bank or a yummy Philly bar.
0: York comes in playing their 26th game compared to Norris's 41st. 0-2 pitch. Conrad misses down and away for ball one. York played Norris, and it was a 3-2 game. They met one time during the high school season. As mentioned, York won. Here's a 1-2. Did he get the outside corner? Yes, he did. Miro down looking at a backwards K. Starts Malachi Conrad's day. One gone. You can see now Max Miro's delivering the message to the on-deck hitter and now hitting Max Miro's on that pitch. Discussing maybe the scouting report. But Malachi Conrad, he is a strike thrower. And not a guy that's going to walk a ton of hitters. Strike percentage around 64.5%. As this one skied in the air to center field straight away. Ashton Muth backing up, makes the catch. And the first two retired here in the first. So now it's Bryce Found, the third baseman. Yeah, the older brother, Kale, was drafted a couple of years back by the San Diego Padres. In the middle rounds of the MLB draft. He hits with two gone. And he hits it on the left side, and it's by the third baseman, Jackson Rempel, and a base hit for Bryce Fountain here with two gone in the first. Norris the visitors, York is the home team, both of these teams. It's an elimination game here at the state tournament. Now Caden Friedenberg, the right fielder. Bryce Fountain on with a two-out single. Conrad looking over to first. Comes home, curveball, and it just missed upstairs. Conrad, another guy, first pitch strike percentage, 71%. So he is in the strike zone a lot. 0-1, or 1-0 is in the dirt for ball two. Friedenberg. He'll go to that curveball a lot, especially to get called strikes, and he does get a lot of them. Counts 2-0 on Friedenberg. Conrad home out of the stretch, and it's cut on and missed. Strike one. York defensively is aligned as follows. Emmett Dirks is in left. Ashton Muth in center. Jackson Hollick in right. The normal outfield on the infield. Third to first. It's Jackson Rempel, Hayden Coffin, Bryce Colley, Carson Piper. Garrett Hagenone does the catching as the 2-1 is popped up on the infield. There's Bryce Colley shielding his glove from the sun, and he makes the catch. Malachi Conrad through a scoreless first as Norris strands the Fountain two-out knock. We go to the bottom half after this. You're listening to State Legion Baseball on Cool Radio.
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0: Welcome back to Central City. It is York and Norris Hickman here in the Class B State Tournament. York's lineup here is as follows. Emmett Dirks lead it off. Hayden Coffin is the shortstop. He bats second. Carson Piper, the first baseman, bats third.

0: Middle of the order, Garrett Hagedorn, the catcher. Bryce Cauley bats fifth. Jackson Rempel is at third. He's the six-hole hitter. Bottom third of the order is as follows. Jackson Hollick in right field. Landon Gregg and Ashton DeMuth. Malachi Conrad not hitting as Landon Gregg is the DH today with Malachi Conrad on the mound. Starter today for Norris. Kane Kraft. As York offensively a struggle. Just two runs in two games here at this state tournament. They were shut out of the 5-0 loss on Saturday in their opening round game, but were able to push across two runs. Played some small ball yesterday. Got a bunt to put a couple of guys in a scoring position as Garrett Hagedorn capitalized on it. Emmett Dirks to lead things off at 407 over the course of the regular season and into the playoffs, but has been hitting it really well recently, and he takes a strike from Kraft. It's 0-1. Now, Emmett Dirks in the postseason is 9-for-20. That is a very impressive clip as he pops up the 0-1 on the infield. It is going to be the second baseman runs to put it away, and one gone in the York first. So now Hayden Coffin has had limited action here and has been playing more recently. It's coming back. 19 at-bats in the season. He's got 5 hits. That's a 263 clip as he takes off the plate for ball one. Kraft from the wind comes home 1-0. And it's chopped up the middle. Shortstop Druba, his throw to first in plenty of time. 6-3. And Hayden Coffin is set down for out number two. So now Carson Piper. Here we go, Piper. 250 on the season and into the playoffs. It includes that. But in the playoffs is 5-for-22. And he takes a strike on the outside corner. It's 0-1. One of the better run producers on the team. He's got 14 second on the York Kings behind Kagano, who's got 20. The 0-1 is fouled straight back to the fence, and it's no balls, two strikes on Carson Piper. Kraft a strike away from a 1-2-3 first. The 0-2 coming up. Kraft's home, chopped back up the middle. Kraft off the mound. He'll run and float it over to first. Bit of a bad throw, but is able to keep the foot on the bag as Mira first to retire the side. York set down in order. We are through an inning, no score on Cool Radio.
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0: leftovers from the States Baseball Legion tournament rolls on here in Central City with the first pitch from Malachi Conrad missing down low to the catcher Alex Small. It is 5-6-7. Here in the Norris second as the 1-0 is fouled straight back to the fence and it's 1-1. Small Division I baseball commit takes down and away for ball two. He's committed to the University of Nebraska, Omaha. UNO, the Mavericks. Tends to continue his athletic and academic careers as the 2-1 skied straightaway center to Muth going all the way back to the wall. It is gone. Alex Small at dead center shot. And Norris takes a 1-0 lead. Shows off the power with that swing. What a shot there. The dead center, which is 350 feet, and Ashton DeMuth was kind of leaping at the wall. And Norris draws first blood here. 1-0. And the first pitch to Kale Burbach line into center, and it's going to dunk in front of DeMuth, and it gets away. Ashton DeMuth firing up into second base, off the mark. And a single for Burbach and an error.
10: Burbach with the single and then reaching second base on the fielding error by the center fielder to bring up number 15, Keaton Kraft.
0: It was hit well, but obviously really didn't have a chance as it dunked in. And then just got far enough away from him that Burbach was able to advance to second. So now Keaton Kraft, the DH, the pitcher. Also DH will hit. He is the pitcher. And then as soon as he is no longer the pitcher, he will DH for whoever continues to pitch after him. The Ohtani rule, if you will. So first pitch from Conrad is down in the dirt. Gets away from Hagedone. And that's going to allow the runner at second, Burbach, to advance to third. So a rough start to this second inning. Alex Small takes Conrad deep to center. Solo home run to lead off the frame, and then a single and an error, and now a wild pitch have put him at third. 1-0 is down and away, 2-0. Hope that he can rough start. 2-0 pitch is low, and it's 3-0, no strikes. Conrad home, 3-0 swung on and missed. 3-1. Down and away. And that is going to be ball four. And Kraft walks. And Aaron Conyers is going to take a timeout. He's going to come to the mound. I would be shocked if we see a change, but wants to maybe settle down his starter. 1-0 Norris. They got runners at the corners. Nobody out. We're going to step aside here on Cool Radio.
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0: Eric Conyers is going to stick with his starter, Conrad. They're going out to the mound to visit with him. And that's the first pitch to Cash Moeller, the left-handed center fielder, is cut on and missed. Strike one, Garrett Hagedorn stepping out in front plate, giving signs to his infield. The third baseman, Rempel, is playing on the edge of the grass. Piper is holding on the runner, Kraft, at first. 0-1. Just missed the outside corner. Count one ball, one strike. Three hits thus far here for Norris. Got Conrad corner with nobody out, one in. The inning is the 1-1. Is high upstairs for ball two. Conrad was very sharp in the first inning. 2-1, runner goes off first. Hagedorn pops up, does not throw it anywhere, as that's going to be Kraft moving up to second on the defensive indifference, and it's ball three.
16: Come on, guys.
0: Moeller with first base open in the head of the count, 3-1. Now that both corner infielders are playing in. 3-1, and it is in there for strike 3-2, down and in, got the corner. And the count is full, 3-2, needing out here big time. 3-2 pitch, Conrad, and it's fouled straight back to the fence. Do another 3-2. Here it is. And hit on the ground, and by the first baseman, Carson Piper. It was roped. And the throw in is not in time, as it's a two-run single for Cash Moeller, Burbach, and Kraft score. And Norris is off to a 3-0 lead here in the second. Now Lane Druba, the 9-hole, the shortstop. Things in 3 runs so far here in the second. First pitch is buying behind the hitter Druba, and it's going to be a wild pitch. Want to know the count, Druba. Conrad did a good job. He faced 4 hitters in the first, and he retired 3 of the 4. Fountain got a hit. 1-0 is skied in the air, right field, oncoming Hollick. One away. Try and regain some control this game, but now he's got to face the top of the order. Runner on at second. And one out. Thanks, Miro. First pitch outside for ball one. He is. Struggle to find his command as he misses outside again, and it's 2-0. Talked about entering play today on the season. He's got a strike percentage north of 69%. And he gets the corner on the outside, and it's not like that number has necessarily gone down here since the playoffs have started. It's at 67. 2-1, and it's outside, ball three.
16: Come on, Ty, you can do it. You got this, Ty.
0: Already 3-0. Hickman, they've all scored all three runs here in the first. 3-1 pitch is hit in the air on a line to center, sending DeMuth into left center field. It's over his head and off the base of the wall. They are going to send Moeller from third, and the throw is not in time. He's in standing, and it's 4-0 Hickman. Yeah, went to second on the throw. It's an RBI for him. Moeller scoring in a four spot so far here in the first for Norris. And now it's the two-hole Max Mrose, and he takes in the dirt for ball one. So 35 pitches, just 18 strikes so far here in the second inning, or so far here in this game for Conrad. And a 1-0 before we do. He looks Miro back to second. York offense, which has been quiet this year. Now they got Miro picked off. He got him in a rundown. Rempel at third, running it back to second. Throw to second is in time. They got him picked off in a big second out here in this inning. And he's got now two away. Rose, who hit, flew out to center his first time. Nice move. Conrad helping himself out. Picks up and out on the bases. As the 1-0 is hit well. This one in the air to left. And there's no chance for Dierks. This one is long gone. Second homer of the inning. This time, Max Mrose hits a solo shot and makes that pickoff attempt look even bigger as its two-run shot turns into a solo homer, and it's 5-0 Norris here in the second. Emmett Dierks did not even look, and he started taking a couple of steps towards the wall and just looked up as that one gone. And now Aaron Conyers is back out to the mound, and that's going to do it for his starter, Malachi Conrad. A rough second inning. 5 hits in the frame. Norris has scored 5 runs, a couple of homers, and we have a pitching change here in Central City. We'll be back after this.
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0: Dirks is going to take over on the mound and is pitching 16 and two-thirds innings on the year. He's given up two earned runs over that time, 16 strikeouts in that 16 and two-thirds as well, and just three walks. He has been in the zone a ton. An 0.84 ERA as the first pitch missing. He did not miss. Got the corner there. Strike one. He has one postseason appearance this year. It was on July 26th against Seward, and he had just pitched one inning. So 1-2-3 frame, picked up a strikeout as Bryce Fountain appealing the swing is Hagedorn, but to no avail. 1-1. Five runs so far here in the inning. It's the 1-1 is in there for a strike. So in re-change for that, Landon Gregg has entered in left field. So York has burnt the DH. Malachi Conrad's day is done. 1-2, and it just misses outside for ball two. So a pretty good, not any real large innings, but has been solid when he is in his Dirks. 2-2 is popped up on the infield. Piper will make the catch to retire the side. Five runs for Norris, five hits. No York errors, none left. Hickman, a couple of bombs here in the second inning. York looks to answer. Bottom two coming up after this.
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0: York trails Norris 5-0 as we get set for the home second. Here at Hagedorn will lead it off. Bryce Cully, Jackson Raffle to follow. As York and Hagedorn takes first pitch strike. Kane Kraft, starting pitcher, and it's 1-2-3 first. Now already after that second inning, the 0-1 is swung on and missed here, and it's 0-2. That York try and start to chip away at that deficit. 0-2 is outside for ball one. 288 on the season for Garrett Hagedorn. 6-4-18 in the postseason. 1-2 swung on and missed. One away here in the second. On a curveball was a good pitch there. And now Bryce Cully. Bit of a breezy day here in Central City. Bryce Cully digs in and takes off the plate for ball one. 231 in the play in the regular season is average so far, but it's heated up since the turn of the postseason. So 1-0 is in there, and it's strike one. That is hitting much better, 6-19. here in the district and state tournament play so far.
10: Oh yeah.
0: 1-1. Swung on and missed again there, and it's 1-2. First four York hitters have been set down. 1-2 pitch, down and away. Two two now is foul. Todd Heyer having Kraft step off. But here we go. 2-2, one out. Bryce Colley is up. And the delivery is down and away for ball three. York needs base runners. Try to cut into a 5-0 hole. Is the 3-2 is in there for strike three. And the first two down via way of the K here in the second. So now Jackson Rempel, 275, the third baseman. Takes a strike on the outside corner from Kraft. He has been pretty good here in the playoffs. 8-for-19. And hits this one on ground ball back up the middle and into center field for a base hit. New York's first base runner of the day after Kraft retired the first five. Jackson Hollick will hit with two away. Two at base runner in Rempel. And the first pitch is in the dirt for ball one. Small, keeping it close. Jackson Hollick has struggled this year as he is hitting just 203 and has struggled in the playoffs. 2-for-20. Postseason numbers. 1-0, fouled straight back to the fence. 1-1. Landon Gregg is on deck. He was the DH, but entered as the left fielder at the pitching change. Emmett Dirks took over on the mound. 1-1. And it's low for ball two. Dirt. Jackson Rempel picked up his 9th hit of the playoffs, the postseason. He is on at first with two away. Alex Small changing out the balls here. Pitcher one and a new one. Hollick ahead of Kraft here, 2-1. Rempel off first, got a pretty decent lead. Get pitch home, fouled away. We'll do it again. Now 2-2. Hollick trying to keep this second inning alive. 2-2, two outs. Rempel the runner. And a 2-2 fouled as it hit off of his right leg. This looked like it was in the calf area. Do another 2-2, and it's popped up on the infield into foul territory. Small basket catch to put it away, and the inning comes to a close. York leaves one in the second. They trail 5-0 here in Central City.
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0: Caden Frydenberg, Alex Small, Kale Burbach, the Norris hitters here in the top half of the third against Emmett Dirks. First pitch fouled away. So for Norris, they got five runs there in that second inning, two of which come by way of the home run. Small and Rose had the fly ball, so as this one hits to right, Hollick makes the catch. So one away, Emmett Dirks trying to bring some stability to this game, and he has. Since he entered, he retired Fountain to end the day, to end the second inning. And Malachi Conrad's final line, 1 2/3, 6 hits, 5 earned runs. Walk and a strikeout. It's the first pitch to Small. It's up high. Wasn't like they. It was just one of those days. The offense has your number. The 1-0 is outside for ball two. And today is was one of those days for the Norris offense against Conrad. 2-0, hit on the ground on a hot butt. It's by the shortstop Hayden Coffin, and just tried to stick his glove out and make the play. And we'll see how this is scored. It's hit pretty hard, but they are going to score to error in E6. Charge to Hayden Coffin. It was hit really hard right in front of it on a hop, but they wanted him to. Could have done better by keeping it in front. His pickoff attempt over at first is not in time on Alex Small. Cale Burbach singled and scored in the second. Muller's two RBI hit is the play in which he scored. First pitch home, swung on and missed, off speed, and it's no balls and a strike. Five runs, 6 hits for Norris so far. Hickman, 0-1. And it's a missing high. 1-1. This is an elimination game here at the state tournament. A pickoff attempt that sails, and it's going to go towards the dugout. And Alex Small going to move up on the E1. So that's the third York error of this game. We saw the first was in that second inning. There was a fielding error against DeMuth. It was hit to him. scored a single, and then it was Mueller who had, or it was Burbach that advanced. Is that the plate? Burbach that advanced on the error second. And now Small is standing in scoring position with one away. 1-1, misses up high, ball two. Winner of this game gets the loser of Auburn and Central City. 2-1. And therefore a strike on the outside. So there is a condition in which the bracket would change. They have the rule on Monday or Tuesday's pairings is 2-2 hit on the ground right at Carson Piper. He'll make the unassisted out. Alex Small moves to third. That on day four's pairings, they do not want to match previous opponents unless absolutely necessary. We'll have Auburn and Central City in the nightcap. That's the winner's bracket game tonight. Winner of that game will play Roncalli. Unless Auburn wins, then you're going to have the bracket switching. Yeah, courtesy runner at third. Running for Small. So two gone in the inning. Caden Kraft, the pitcher. Justin Finley is the courtesy runner. First pitch to Kraft is on the outside corner for a strike. Winner of this, the National Division of the State Tournament will take on the winner of the American Division. Steal once. That is down in the dirt, swung on by Kraft, and it's 0-2. So the winners of the National Division, the winner of the National Division will take on the winner of the American Division. And we'll play in a winner-take-all state championship game on August 8th. 0-2 is down and away. Try to get him back. It was that same pitch that almost got him swing and missed it. But this time he lays off. That'll be on Saturday. The American winner will host. So whichever team comes out of the American division will host that game. 1-2 is down low. 2-2. Don't forget, coming up later today on our air is this one. Popped up, fly ball in the air right field, and Hollick drops the ball. Had it in his glove, and then he dropped it on throwback. The infield is wild, and around to go up to second is Caden Kraft. It looked like he had it, and then he just dropped it. And they scored a run on the play. That's the fourth error against York today. It's Finley that scored on the, that would have got York out of this inning. Instead, Emmett Dirk's got to try and get another out. Cash Mueller. Go drove in a couple runs. Takes down in the dirt, ball one. He drove in two. That second inning single. Scored later on the... Now we got a balk. 1-0, and a balk has been called against Emmett Dirks. Caden Kraft is going to take third. This is the 1-0, and this one now runs inside, and it hits Mueller. And it just does not feel like really anything going York's way today. Four errors. So a couple of home runs already for Norris. First pitch to Drew, but the shortstop is in there for a strike. So the run. Against Dirk so far in the inning is unearned. All the other runs would also be unearned as well. All one is just below the knees. Ball one. A couple of wild pitches there in that second inning as well from Conrad. It has definitely not been the cleanest day for York at all. 1-1, and Hagedorn's going to throw down a second. They got him. And that is Mueller that got caught stealing for out number three. Although Norris scores another on a drop fly ball by Jackson Hollick. Though that run, of course, unearned, but no hits in the inning, but a York commits three errors, and one was left on base. We go to the bottom of the third, Norris 6, York nothing at state tournament baseball. Cool radio.
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0: Welcome back to Central City. State tournament action. It is Lane and Greg to lead things off. Schnemuth, Emmett Dirks to follow. The 0-1 is fouled away, and it's 0-2 on Landon Gregg. Kraft got ahead of him with the first pitch strike looking. So 0-2 home to Gregg is in the dirt and scoots away from Small. But five runs in the second inning, a couple of home runs for Norris in that frame, and then they got one more unearned run in the third. That's how they've scored six to this point. 2-2 missing inside. That was 3-2 now the count. Feels like the scoreboard's been a little behind this afternoon. And it has been in days prior as well, it seems. 3-2. Hits softly on the ground. Drew a nice pick at short. And the throw to first is in time. One away. So now Ashton DeMuth. That was Landon Gregg's first at-bat of the postseason after 6 of 11. Now 6 of 12. So one away in the inning. Now Ashton DeMuth. And he takes a strike. His offense, he has really struggled. Had a lot of big hits in the spring season, but they've been hard for him to come by here in the summer season. Zielwan is in there for strike two. He is 2-for-18 in New York's postseason run. Going to start a rally here with it out in the third, and he takes high for ball one. So one hitter has reached so far for the Kings. It was a Rempel single in the second. 1-2, DeMuth out in front, but does get a piece to just stay alive. Greg, DeMuth, and Dierks here in the home third. Greg was retired on the 6-3, now DeMuth. Kraft with another 1-2 home. And he got him at the knees. Strike three looking. And there's two away. That is the second strikeout for, or the third strikeout for Kraft. Two of them looking so far. Now we go back, flip over the lineup. It's Emmett Dierks again. 0-for-1. He popped out to second baseman Morosa's first time. Takes a strike on the inside corner, 0-1. Kane Kraft has been really in complete control. He starts way out in front, but he gets a piece to stay, I think, the count 0-2. The count, Dierks. It's where he's best, and he hits this one right out the... to the shortstop, Druba. His sort of first is in time. York is set down in order here in the third. They trail 6-0 here in the state tournament. It's an elimination game here in Central City. Coverage of this, the 2026 Nebraska American Collegiate Class B Senior National Division State Tournament continues after this.
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0: Hey, welcome back to Central City, coming to the 2026 Nebraska American Legion Class B Senior National Division State Tournament. To our glorious York area sponsors, York Sportscasters Club, make this broadcast possible. Norse leads 6-0. We go to the top of the fourth. It's Landon Druba who hits this one on the ground right down the line at first over the bag, and Carson Piper steps on the three unassisted, one away. One pitch and one out. So now Max Miro, 9-1-2 so far here in the Norris fourth inning. Malachi Conrad was chased out of the game in just the second inning. First pitch drops in there to Miro for a strike. Recorded 5 outs. All five of the 6 runs are charged to him. The other is on Emmett Dierks as an unearned run. So the 0-1 is swung on and missed there. Fastball, and it's 0-2. There were 3 York errors in that last frame. 0-2. Swing and a miss. A little bit of a check swing, but Todd Heyer says he went. And a good start for Dirks here in the fourth. He's retired the first two. And he has done a good job. He's brought some stability to this game after Malachi Conrad. He was very, very good in the first inning. Retired, got out of it, no damage done. But then that second inning was trouble. And Alex Small led off the second inning with a home run, and he just could never really get control back. Now it's Max Mrose, who also has a home run today, and he swings and misses. He took Conrad deep to left field. That was ultimately the end of Conrad's day. A 1 from Dirks, and is in there, strike two. Max Mrose trying to extend the inning for Bryce Fountain. O-2, popped him up. Piper on the first base foul line, ranging into foul territory, and will make the catch for out number three. Emmett Dirks does a good job, faces the minimum in the fourth. We go to the York fourth. They running out of time, start chipping away. A 6-0 deficit, an elimination game at the State Legion Baseball Tournament.
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0: Coverage continues here from Central City, Colonel Field, the hosts. Central City Post 6 is in the winner's bracket. They are taking advantage well to a 2-0 start in the state tournament. As Hayden Coffin will lead it off. We have a new pitcher out there for Norris. As Coffin hits this one on the ground, and Druba cannot field it cleanly. It's short. So the leadoff hitter aboard. And York down 6. You will take base runners in any way that you can take them. The new pitcher is Alexander Coleman. All the statistics for York opponents are hidden. One thing about senior high all NSAA sports required to upload stats to Max Preps, not at this level here. But leadoff man on here is Piper. Hit softly on the right side. And the play is going to be made in first to time as the second baseman, Rose, makes the out for 3. And that one was not hit very hard at all, so really no chance at 2. So now the catcher, Garrett Hagedone. He is 0 for 1. He struck out. And the first pitch nearly hits him on the inside, kind of backing out of the way. Coleman Three innings concludes the day. Caden Kraft. Just one hit, three Ks. Hagedorn rips it right at Fountain. They're going to go back to second. Coffin is doubled off. And it's a double play for out number two and three.

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4: 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York and Norris, but Seward. We got the Seward, Nebraska door and window post 33. Seniors are going to be on our air later tonight. Couple hours, 7 o'clock first pitch. As Emmett Dirks is back to work and fires a first pitch strike to Bryce Fountain. And the 0-1 just missing. And it's 1-1. Seward is going to be playing there 2-0 to start the American Division as Bryce Fountain chops one up back the middle. And it's going to be a leadoff hit as it reaches center field. Taking on Elkhorn. That's who Seward will be facing. Elkhorn 34-13. Seward at 34-7. That's going to be a really fun one later tonight. Kane Friedenberg now with the leadoff hitter aboard. And he takes high for ball one. Of course, Parker Size has been cut handling the coverage all week so far from Springfield. Seward's still in the winner's bracket, so they're going to be playing at least two more games. 1-0, fouled straight back, and it's 1-1. It's been a good day for a good start for Seward. The first game on Saturday started a little after 9:30 and was got done 5 till midnight. They beat Platteview 13-5. 1-1 lifted in the air straightaway center. On comes DeMuth. One away. It looks like he almost dropped that one as well, but Friedenberg now 0-4-3. And then they beat Rolling Hills last night, 7-4. It's been a good start for Seward. Look to keep things going here. Looking for their 35th win. So now Alex Small with one on and one out. And he takes a strike. Alex Small is 1-for-2. He hit a home run back in the second to straightaway center. And then reached on the E6. There is a good pitch in there for a strike. 0-2. Dirks chopped right side. It's going to be Collingham who comes over. Bit of a bobble in his throw to first. Sales Piper. It's going to go to the fence. Each of the runners are going to move up 90 feet. Bryce Fountain to third. And Alex Small will take second on the E4. That's the fifth York error today. They cannot see. This bait has been off. They have just been off today.

0: And now Finley is going to courtesy run again for Small at second base. A couple of men in scoring position here with one out. The Madurks in the windup. Fires up high to Kale Burbach. One for two. Single and a ground out to first. York playing the infield at normal depth. Fouled back, now 1-1. Senior state baseball wrapping up with the state championship on August 8th. 1-1 is outside, and then a couple weeks off, and then before you know it, fall sports full swing. New York softball, they're playing games as early as August 22nd. 2-1 is in there for a strike, 2-2. High school, the high school football season as well, starting shortly after that. This one line right at Coffin, and he'll make the catch, two away. Hit pretty hard, but right at the shortstop, Hayden Coffin for out number two. Stay tuned to the publishing of the fall sports schedule here for at Cool Radio, Max Country, 1049maxcountry.com. Area volleyball. Area softball. This one hits softly on the ground at second. Bryce Colley makes the play. Kraft retired on one pitch. So Norris threatens but don't score. They leave two in scoring position. We go to the York fifth here. Coming up, it's 6-0 Norris on Cool Radio.
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0: Bryce Colley to lead things off here in the York fifth, and he takes down the way for ball one. It's Colley, Rimple, and Hollick do up here in this fifth inning, down 6-0. And it's 2-0 very quickly ahead of Bryce Colley. We're talking about the start of fall sports. York football kicks off its season at Elkhorn High on August 28th. 2-0 is in there for ball three. We'll have exclusive coverage for you right here, 103.5 Cool Radio. So 3-0 is in there for a strike, the automatic 3-1. Three and one taken again. 3-2 Seward. Football will start their season as well on August 28th. They're in Aurora, take on the Huskies. 3-2. Chops. Left side. Fountain from third. And a really nice play is just in time to beat Bryce Colley. One gone. Really, really nice play over there at third base for Bryce Fountain. And that records the first out of the York fifth inning. So one away, and it's Jackson Rimple, and he takes for ball one. He got the outside corner. Correction. Got the corner. And the 1-0 is fouled back, or the 0-1 is fouled back, and it's 0-2. Bryce Fountain is committed, it appears, to Cloud County Baseball. They are ranked second. As this one looped into right field over a base hit, into right, and then they're going to try to throw him out from right field, but Rimple there in plenty of time. The National Junior College Athletic Association, Cloud County, is ranked second. That's where Bryce Fountain looks like he is committed to further his Cloud County Community College. But a one-out base runner for York as Jackson Rimple singles to right. Now Jackson Hollick. 0-for-1, he popped out. Thinks inside. 1-0. Hollick now 2-for-21 in this postseason run for York. Takes a strike, and it's 1-ball, 1-strike. Jackson Rimple is aboard at first. He has both hits today for York. Lone two knocks, and this pitch runs in and hits Hollick. So Jackson Hollick reaches base on the hit-by-pitch. And now a couple of guys on base. The first time that York has had multiple runners on. And it's going to be Landon Gregg. Feels like an opportunity here to maybe start scratching away and clawing at the way at this deficit. But try to start to punch it through. Infield at double plate up there, not holding on. The runner Hollick at first. And the first pitch is in there for a strike on the inside corner to Landon Gregg from Alexander Coleman. Came in relief in the fourth inning after the first three from that 0-1 foul, that's 0-2. The first three innings for Norris, covered there by Kraft, who in three innings just one hit, three Ks. Coleman, though, so far, an inning and a third and a hit allowed. 0-2 the count on Landon Gregg. Coleman from the stretch fires home, and the pitch is right in there. Strike three, and there is two gone. Looked like that was a pretty good pitch to swing at. May have fooled Landon Gregg there, and there's two away. Now it's up to Ashton Demuth, the 9-hole. It was 0-for-1. Struck out looking. It's first at bat. First pitch curveball that misses up high for ball one. York today, 2-for-16 at the plate. Both hits. Jack Rimple is responsible for both as the 1-0 is down and in, 2-0. Only have struck out four times. They haven't walked today. The only walk was, you can call it that, was Hollick's hit by pitch a few moments ago. 2-0. Hit on the ground, right side. Rose at second, throw to first, and a routine 4-3 to retire the side. York leaves two in the fifth. Do not scratch anything across. We go to the sixth. Norris leads 6-0 here on Cool Radio.
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0: Coverage continues from the 2026 Nebraska American Legion Class B Senior National Division State Tournament here on Cool Radio. We've got coverage of the American Division later today. Seward taking on Elkhorn. 7 o'clock first pitch. Right here on Cool Radio. We go to the top of the sixth. Emmett Dirks, first pitch, and he hits him. Hits Cash Moeller, the leadoff hitter. You're just joining us tonight. It's a late afternoon giving way to evening on a warmer day here in Nebraska. We are 89 degrees, bit of a breeze, but Malachi Conrad, the starter for York, chased after an inning and two-thirds. Norris got 5 runs against him, all in the second inning. A couple of homers as well as Lane Druba takes high for ball one. The Alex Small, Max Rose, each hit homers, both solo shots. And then Moeller and there was an error in some other plays that allowed those runs to score. It was 1-1 now. It was Mira that had a hit, drove in a run. Moeller had a 2 RBIs in that inning. 1-1 tripled foul left side and 1-2. And then Alex Small reached base on an E6 in the third and then got around on a E1, moved to third on a wild pitch, and then an E9. There was 2 outs in the inning. Caden Kraft hit a fly ball to right field. As the 1-2 saws him off in a floater, and Emmett Dirks comes off the mound and makes a really nice play for out number one. The athlete in Emmett Dirks going to play football at Hastings College. But then that E9 is Caden Kraft to reach second on the E9. Jackson Hollick drops a fly ball in right field, allows Alex Small to score. That's all the Norris runs so far. Meanwhile, York 2-for-17 at the plate. Jackson Rempel responsible for both hits. So we go back to the top of the Hickman order. Mira takes off the plate, ball one. 5 York errors today, 3 of which came in the third inning. A 1-0 hit well in the air to right field. Hollick chasing towards the track, and he drops another one. Was a bit of a, this one much more difficult than the first one he dropped, but it was in and out of his glove, and that's going to allow a runner Moeller to third. And that's the second error of the day on Hollick in right field and the 6th on York in this game. And I think we're going to have a pinch hitter, and we are. And it'll be Dominic Copeland that is going to hit in the spot of Max Rose. Runners at the corners with one away. Saw him off and went the other way. Fouls. It's wide of first for strike one. These two communities. York, obviously. York beat Norris in the high school season, 3-2, and Hickman. So 1-0, hit on the ground. There's one hot cough at third to first. Not in time for two. Fielder's choice. As Copeland drives in a run into scores Muller. And that is, that makes it 7-0 Norris. And Marrow is out at second. So now Bryce Fountain. Two for three. And he takes down and away for ball one. He has a couple of singles today. Also popped out to first. It's 2-for-3 effort. 1-0. Hit in the air. Well struck to left. Landon Gregg is going to watch this one go. It is over the wall to left center. And it's gone. Third home run of the day for Norris. This time it's Bryce Fountain. Touch him all time for the senior, and he plates two more, and it's 9-0 Norris. A lot of star power in this Hickman lineup, and that's the third home run of the day. Scores two and now three so far in the inning. And now Caden Friedenberg is 0 for 3. The wind is definitely blowing out to left field. That is something to note, and maybe it has gotten some help from the wind as well. But a lot of these shots, as Friedenberg takes a strike, the home runs have been not necessarily close home runs. They have been tape measure home runs. They have a long ways, no doubt, home runs. And the most recent from Bryce Fountain to make it 9-0 Hickman. So now some pressure will be on York to score. It's the 1-1 is in the dirt for ball two. The pressure will be on York. They have to score now to keep this game alive. They'll have to score at least two runs. Norris, three outs away from that run rule. It's 2-1 curveball, drops in there, 2-2. And wind blowing out in that direction, and Bryce Fountain, and we also saw the home run from Max Rose that went that direction. That's a big help for the wind as the 2-2 is lofted into left center field on the run, Ashton DeMuth, and he does not have a play. That was a really tough one. Is it now misfielded out there and left by Landon Gregg? I don't know. I would doubt that they give an error on this. Yep. That's going to be credited for a hit for Caden Friedenberg. Well struck there as he earns himself a blizzard. Dairy Queen here in Central City sponsoring. One of the many sponsors here for Central City at the state tournament. They're playing baseball bingo in the park as well for those in attendance. Can cross off all baseball plays, walk, strikeout, home run. Even booed by the umpire, even on there as well. Get a bingo, also get a free treat. So two gone in the inning for the catcher Small, and he takes down low for ball one. He maybe shaking his head. It looked like that he maybe thought that was going to be a strike instead. The emotion that was facial expression, that was a close pitch. 1-0 the count. Runner at second. And takes a strike. Friedenberg with the two-out double. Three runs in so far. In the Norris sixth. Runner goes, 1-1 popped up in the air, ranging into right field. Piper losing it in the sun, and it's going to drop in for a base hit. Friedenberg going with two outs will score. And it's going to be hit, scored as a single, and an RBI for Small. And now Aaron Conyers is on his way back out to the mound. And Norris is now up to a 10-0 lead. And we'll see if this is the end of the day for Emmett Dirks. And I think that's the plan. And that is Crew Eimerman is going to enter for York. And it needs one out to end this sixth inning. More on the York reliever when we come back.
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0: Crew Eimerman takes over on the mound for Emmett Dirks. He's done after four innings, five hits, five runs, none of which are earned. A walk, no walks, and a strikeout. And for Eimerman, 12 innings so far in the senior team on the year. Has pitched to a 4.08 ERA. 7 earned runs in that 12-inning span. Last appeared on July 28th against Seward. And the first pitch is a called strike to Cale Burbach. Eighth hitter of the inning. Alex Small is at first. He just... How that infield hits now as it was scored. He's off to second. Delayed steal throw from Hagedone. Not in time. Throw gets away there from Coffin, but Small safe anyways. Counts 1-1. Home run in the inning from Bryce Fountain scored 2. And then Friedenberg scored on the Small hits. Cash Muller scored as well. 1-1 is outside for ball two. Eimerman looking for one out to end the inning, and now York even more pressure. They have to score at least 3 runs to keep the game alive. 2-1 is in there at the belt, 2-2. For York in the bottom of the sixth, it's going to be top of the order. Dirks followed by Coffin and Pipers. This one's in the dirt. Small was running anyways, and he's into third in the count full. Three and two the count. Eimerman home, and he missing high. Burbach works a walk. And now runners are at the corners with two outs, and now it's Caden Kraft, the D DH, who started the game on the mound with three shutout innings, just one hit. So I had a strikeout. First pitch to him is chopped. Now the third baseline foul. August 28th, start of high school football here. We got coverage Cool Radio. York has taken on Elkhorn. Seward is in Aurora. Both games away. All sports ever so close. As the 1-1 hits the bat. Kraft tried to duck out of the way, and it hits the bat. You gotta get your bat down, they always say, but instead of 1-1 or even a hit by pitch, it's 0-2. Pitch, and it's just low for ball one. Now that one missed in. No, a foul ball. Hit the knob of the bat. And. We'll do another 1-2. One, two, swung on and missed. Kaden Crafts is down on strikes. Eimerman picks up the final out of the sixth inning. So Norris, they play four runs. And a home run as well from Bryce Fountain on the four hits. They leave two in the inning. We go to the bottom of the sixth. York needs at least three to keep this game alive. Coverage continues after this.
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0: Welcome back to Central City. We have a pitching change, but we'll get to that in a moment. Don't you forget, Cool Radio, your home of Nebraska football all season long. September 5th, the Huskers' first game of the regular season. They take on the Mid-American Conference's the opponent, Ohio. The Bobcats come to Lincoln for an 11 a.m. kickoff. First coverage, pregame coverage starts here on Cool Radio, 9 a.m. It's getting close, but York is going to need at least three runs here in this sixth inning to keep the game alive. And Kane Combs is going to pinch hit for Emmett Dirks to lead it off. He's provided so much of this program and in the high school season the last couple of years, and has been an integral part of what this team has been able to do. Is Geoff Finley is the new pitcher for Hickman, and Aaron Conyers is going to deploy the senior who hasn't thrown a ton, did not really pitch at all in the high school season, and saw him yesterday as Finley, the left-hander, in there for a first pitch strike. We saw Kane Combs yesterday. He was fantastic and forced York to see today with seven innings, three hits, nine Ks, And Kane Combs takes in there 0-2. His services are going to be missed, and so the younger to try and replenish what he did over the course of those 4 years. As he takes the 0-2 pitch in there, strike three, and Combs down on three pitches here to start the sixth. So now Hayden Coffin is up. He is 0-2. He grounded out to short and reached on an error. York has just two hits in the game through the first five and a third. Binley way outside for ball one. Norris and the score holds. They're going to be playing tomorrow at 4 o'clock here at Colonel Field. As the 1-0 is fouled back 1-1, they will be taking on the loser of Auburn and Central City, potentially. If Central City wins, they may be playing Roncalli. And because of that note in the bracket to flip opponents on day four. Although if Auburn wins, they'll be playing Central City. 1-1 is high for ball two on Hayden Coffin. A chance to try to fend off elimination again. And they're two outs away from doing so today. Count is 2-2 on Hayden Coffin. And that is in there. Strike three as well on the inside corner. Coffin looking back to the dugout. But a couple of backwards Ks for Finley and has Norris an out away from moving on to tomorrow. See, the fans in the stands are not pleased with that strike three call, but now it's Carson Piper. Another guy that has been huge for the success of baseball in York. And the steady first baseman. Every day he was one of the guys that you knew, and he was one of the hitters and one of the biggest run-producing hitters as he takes the 1-1 outside for ball two. And what in the stretch of this season for York is Piper pops this up in the air, left field, Burbach, and gives way to the center fielder, Mueller, and he makes the catch for out number three. And that'll do it. Norris defeats York 10-0 to advance to day four. Meanwhile, York season comes to a close. And I was getting to what is a lot to be impressive as York finishes the season at 17-8-1 and another state tournament appearance. They were in the state tournament last year. And this is a group to be proud of, and a lot of regular season success as well as making the state tournament is not an easy accomplishment, but they did it for the second season in a row. When we come back, final numbers from this one. Once again, Norris 10, York nothing, final in six. We'll be back after this.
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0: Final score from Central City, Norris 10, York nothing. And final numbers from today. York offensively not be able to get anything across. Just two hits and 20 at-bats. Both hits for Jackson Rempel. And both hits, it was two singles. One in the second and one in the fifth inning. Otherwise, the other York hitters go a combined 0-4-18 with six strikeouts. For the pitching-wise for York, Malachi Conrad, the starter, just went 1 2/3, six hits, five runs, all earned. A walk and a strikeout, just never really had it. He had a really good first inning, and just the second inning got away from him. A home run, gave up a couple of home runs in that inning, led off the inning. Alex Small did with a home run to straightaway center, and it was a shot well over under 350 feet. So couldn't ever really bounce back from that, but Emmett Dirks was very, very solid in relief. Four innings, five hits, five runs, all of which unearned runs. And he also struck out a hitter, and then Kreimerman got the final out with a struck out the last hitter of the game to York. So 10 runs they allowed today, and only five were earned. Six errors in the York defense today. Jackson Hollick had two, Bryce Colley, Emmett Dirks, Hayden Coffin, and Emmett Dirks. Hayden Coffin, Bryce Colley. Yeah, this game changer has five errors. So officially five errors on the day for the York defense. So their season comes to an end. A lot to be proud of this year as they finished 17-8-1 and back to in state qualifiers for the second season in a row. Coming up in about an hour, just a little over an hour, pregame coverage for York or for Seward and Elkhorn will start right here on Cool Radio. Parker Size is going to have the call for you in Springfield on that one. It's the 2-0 game in Springfield. So a lot of going to be a really fun one tonight. Thank you for tuning in to the National Division State Baseball coverage here on Cool Radio. Appreciate you joining us. Seward Elkhorn coming up 7 o'clock tonight. Parker Siza will be on the call for that one. Thank you for joining us. Lane Norbly saying so long from Colonel Field in Central City.
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13: Slight chance for storms tonight. Otherwise, partly cloudy skies. Lows dip down to about 66. Winds out of the southeast, 10 to 15 miles per hour. Mainly cloudy skies expected tomorrow. Slight chance of rain showers. Daytime highs approaching 76. From the cool 103.5 Weather Center, powered by Weatherology, I'm staff meteorologist Laura Lockwood. Currently 86.
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4: Slight chance for storms tonight. Otherwise, partly cloudy skies. Lows dip down to about 66. Winds out of the southeast, 10 to 15 miles per hour. Mainly cloudy skies expected tomorrow. Slight chance of rain showers. Daytime highs approaching 76. From the Cool 103.5 Weather Center, powered by Weatherology, I'm staff meteorologist Laura Lockwood. Currently 86.
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1: Good evening and welcome to this broadcast of the American Legion American Division State Baseball Tournament here in Springfield. Parker Sizer joining you as the Seward, Nebraska Dorn Windows Seniors 2-0 here on the week. A win last night 7-4 over Wayne and a first round win over Springfield in six innings 13-5. They're 2-0 and getting set to take on another 2-0 team, and the winner of this game today certainly has the upper hand in this American Division for this title. And they're taking on the Mount Michael team out of Elkhorn, the ETC Knights, at 34-13. Seward, 34-7. We're going to take a quick break here right off the start. National anthem coming up here from the ballpark. We'll come back and continue our pregame coverage after this.
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2: Welcome back here to the Springfield here at Buffalo Park, home of the Springfield Legion baseball team, also home for the Platteview Trojans during the spring season. And we are getting set here for Seward and Mount Michael in this winner's bracket game. Winner of this one has the upper hand. Great chance to take the American Division title of the State Legion Baseball Tournament. Of course, a national division going on over in Central City. Let's talk about what happened here today in Springfield before we get into our starting lineups. The first game of the day was between Crete and Wayne, an elimination game. Seward beat Wayne yesterday to send Wayne to that elimination contest today. And then Crete took down Alliance in the elimination game yesterday. So these two teams playing in that bracket, and Crete won 7-4 to move on. So the winner of this game will play Crete, and Crete will have to win that game twice, of course, in order to move on. And then you had at 4 o'clock, Nemaha, a team out of Lincoln Christian, and then MNB Bank out of McCook. Nemaha with the win there, 10-7. So the loser of this game will take on that Nemaha team in an elimination game tomorrow. So that's what we have here today. And then now ETC and Seward going at it. Let's go through the lineups here. Seward, they are the road team. Mount Michael is the home team. So we'll see Seward in the batter's box first. And the pitcher for Seward today is going to be Quinn Berner. He ended the game last night, went two-thirds of an inning in the seventh inning, and allowed two earned runs there right at the finish. But now he's going to get the start here today. Fresh day, fresh start here for Quinn Berner. And then for Mount Michael, it will be Preston Petrovsky, one of their better pitchers in the lineup. He's yet to pitch here at the state tournament. They last saw him at the area tournament last week. And tall guy, too. Probably, I'd say, we don't have height numbers, but we'll go with about 6'3", maybe a 6'4 pitcher here for Mount Michael. Boston Happ leads off here for Seward. Quinn Berner is the batter number two here this inning. Bryson Burt will round out the top of the order. Then it's Kyle Riley, Quentin Hibbert, Tyler Hamlin, Carson Dyer, Declan Lindau, and Jesse Liebhart. We'll get through the Mount Michael field here in a moment. We are underway here in Springfield, and it is Boston Happ who swings at the first pitch, grounds it toward the third base side, and a 5-3 putout here to start this one. First pitch here, 6:58, just shy of 7 o'clock, but underway. Now we've got Quinn Berner here at the plate, the pitcher for Seward in the next half inning. Swing and a miss. Petrovsky, the delivery, nice breaking ball in there for strike two. Oh, and two the count. Petrovsky goes with some heat, strike three. Oh boy, this is an arm on the mound here for Mount Michael. Swing and a miss for the strikeout. Now two gone here for Seward in the top of the first. Bryson Burt now at the plate. Went 2-for-4 last night against Wayne, scored a run. Shortstop here for Nebraska Dorn Window. Petrovsky, first pitch strike. He's throwing all strikes here so far. 0-1 the count. Just a little off-speed pitch. It's quick routine, too. Swing and a miss. Strike two here on Burt. 0-2 count. The pitch, and Burt's going to slice this over to the right side. Line drive toward the second baseman. He's got a tough glove, but he makes the throw over to first base to collect the out. So he bobbled it a bit. That is the second baseman, Treister, for Mount Michael. But got it to the first baseman, Stricklett, for out number one, or for out number three, and just to get it in time. So no hits, no runs, no errors. Seward goes 1-2-3 in the top of the first. We'll see Quinn Berner on the mound coming up next here. And the top of the order for Mount Michael, Ben Alessandro, the catcher. Then Noah Treister, the second baseman. And Miles Wuwell, the third baseman, are 1-2-3 in the bottom of the first. We'll get to that when we come back.